Later this hour, another chance for you to pick up tickets to see Toadies October 8th at Rialto Theater. Also got to check up on your traffic, news with the rundown, and a perfect circle after this. 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

0: Tucson's Rock Station, Rock 102.1 KFMA, a perfect circle. Track's called Starless. I'm the Razor with you till 7. Got music up ahead from Cage the Elephant. Also, a request for Papa Roach coming your way. And about a half hour from now, chance for you to pick up a pair of tickets to see Toadies at the Rialto Theater.
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0: A janitor at a college in Ohio is accused of hiding in the ceiling above a woman's locker room and taking photos of soccer players as they changed. Police say a team member spotted the alleged activity at the athletic center. Jason Barker was arrested and charged with 11 counts of voyeurism, then released after posting a $22,000 bail. The college says Barker has ended his relationship with the company he worked for. Investigators are checking whether Barker may have been involved in similar incidents before. Oddly enough, the janitor wasn't upset that he'd gotten fired because he said he felt he'd already reached the ceiling. And finally, in more nudes, I mean news, a 44-year-old Oklahoma man is accused of riding an electric scooter completely naked through a neighborhood after midnight. A homeowner spotted Jason Wise traveling through the area and called police while a security camera captured the unusual ride. Officers found Wise several blocks away but say he ran off and hid when they told him to stop. After finally being arrested, body camera footage shows Wise telling officers he was riding naked because he was bored, then adding that he was drunk, which was the least surprising thing about the night. He's now facing charges of outraging public indecency and obstructing an officer. While the good news is the guy stayed out of the ceiling, the bad news is he stayed out of his pants. There's your rundown. Traffic next.
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1: Meet Vegan presents.
4: Shout out one of my best friends. Her dad just died. So she's been posting a lot and being very vulnerable on her stories. Oh. So I feel like if you're... But she's a
5: so
4: real
5: you
4: one.
5: Gave her
4: and
5: a shout
4: very,
5: out on the radio.
4: Yeah, I did. Shout out. She's in the Dad's Dad Club now. Yeah.
5: There's better ways. You don't just shout it out. Big ups.
4: It's what we're talking about. It blends in.
5: Boom.
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7: 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She's only arguing with a stop sign, that's it. 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

0: Tucson's Rock Station, Rock 102.1 KFMA. What's happening? I am the Razor with you till 7 o'clock. I cannot believe we're finally going to be into October later this week. I can taste it. You know what the taste of October is? Reese's Peanut Butter Cups. All month long, that's what it tastes like. Here's what's going on October 8 over at the Rialto Theater, and maybe they'll have some Reese's Peanut Butter Cups for you there. Toadie's going to be performing, and you got a chance to see him. Got a pair of tickets if you text TOAD, T-O-A-D, to 600-KFMA, 600-5362. It's all from Rock 102.1. Good luck. Traffic next.
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0: Tucson's Rock Station, Rock 102.1 KFMA. Electric Callboy featuring The Offspring, Let the Good Times Roll. I am the Razor. Before I roll out of here at 7 o'clock, going to get you music from Motionless and White, Kingdom Collapse, that's the band we're doing the Low Dose Show with, and Avatar all ahead. And you're also listening for that cue to call to get yourself a pair of tickets to see the October 3rd screening of Linkin Park's Unshatter. A lot of behind-the-scenes stuff and a whole bunch of stuff leading up to their big concert in Brazil. So be listening out for that keyword. It's coming up here right about 6:30-ish or so. And we'll be doing that up until Thursday this week. So be listening for that keyword. Good luck.
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Linkin Park fans, Rock 102.1 has your chance to see them on the big screen. 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

0: Tucson Rock Station, Rock 102.1 KFMA. I am the Razor Split and the Joint, back tomorrow to do it all over again. You've got a Hard Drive XL up ahead, Motionless in White, Beartooth, and Creed all on the show tonight. Lou Brutus up next over most of these KFMA stations. 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

Looking forward to seeing this band on the road next month with Skillet. It's Autumn Kings on Hard Drive XL, where the honor group of the night is Dungeons and Dragons players, because nerds rule.

0: Thank you for joining me for this Monday edition of Hard Drive XL. I'm the Sonic Warrior, Lou Brutus. Chris Motionless from Motionless in White will join me as featured artist of the week. My other special guest will be Caleb Shomo of Beartooth. We will also hear from Scott Stapp of Creed during the Hard Drive Archive as we mark the anniversary of the release of their album, Human Clay. Elsewhere on the program, Dungeons and Dragons is the subject of both Poetry Corner and It Came from the Web. I've got a rant on college football coming off some incredible upsets this weekend. Birthday girl Naomi Watts, I would make soup out of her bathwater, gets the screen time treatment. We will also have the Screamer of the Week and, in just a moment, hit the bands and the information for the upcoming Slipknot Stadium Tour.
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0: Hard Drive XL music from Slipknot, as well as some of the other bands they will be bringing out next summer for their Sickest Stadium tour. The deets dropped earlier today. The first gig is actually going to be in London, England, July 3rd. Then North America kicks off July 16, Washington, D.C. I am already set up to be there for that opener. Some of the other groups included on the tour will be Bring Me the Horizon, Lamb of God, Motionless in White, Acid Bath, and numerous others. The tour is going to wrap up in the States August 18, Phoenix, Arizona, then move on to South America. They are certainly already promising a gigantic stadium production. Will they be shooting lasers out of their asses like Madonna did last night on the VMAs? We can only hope.
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18: Hey, what's up, everyone? 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

Screen Chime salutes birthday girl Naomi Watts in just a moment, but first, the Screamer of the Week. 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
2: Screen Time tonight salutes the birthday of the incredibly talented and, oh my God, so beautiful Naomi Watts. First up, an incredible movie, but very violent and difficult to watch from 2007, Eastern Promises. This is about a London midwife investigating the identity of a dead young mother who then becomes entangled with a violent Russian organized crime family. You get Naomi Watts as the midwife. One of the Russian mobsters is brilliantly played by Viggo Mortensen. Another one who does a phenomenal job as one of the Ruskies is Vincent Cassell. Again, this is an amazing movie, but it is really like nasty violent, even by my standards. From 2007, Eastern Promises.
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Poetry Corner salutes Dungeons and Dragons in just a moment. The last I played was when I was on the road with Avatar. That was fun. First up, it's A Perfect Circle, Starless on Hard Drive XL.

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3: 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Then grab some paper and pencils, no need for a computer device. 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

0: Chris Motionless of Motionless in White joins me each night this week as featured artist. Chris, I know you like to go out and experience the cities that you tour in. Do you take your camera out and document things?
1: Not like you do. I'm not very good at it. I take like your typical cell phone and selfie photos and everything with all the stuff or with it, with everybody. But I do like pictures and videos a lot. I tell myself that one day when this is all over, I'm going to finally go in and I'm just going to watch everything from start to finish. And actually, like, because there's been so many things I've filmed on my phone, like little mini vlogs of me just talking about the tour that we were just on or something. And I've never gone and rewatched that at all, but I can't wait to in X amount of years and be like, wow, I'm so glad I did this. So yeah, I try to get as much as I can.
0: Yeah. For all the negatives that anybody could point out anymore in regard to social media, there really are some awesome things about it, and following favorite artists like yourself out on tour is one of them. It's just everybody's always out someplace, so my feed is filled with, you know, interesting, beautiful things from around the world. Plus, apparently everybody eats a lot better than I do. So
1: yeah, that's one of the biggest traps of touring, is like there's a different restaurant in every city that you want to try. And oh, there's this thing that everyone raves about in this town. And before you know it, you're like, oh my God, I can't even go on stage because I want to die. So yeah, I mean, I feel like being a touring band and a foodie are like hand in hand there. So yeah, you got to try to monitor that as good as you can.

0: in peace. Thank you to Chris Motionless for joining me every night this week as featured artist. I am certainly looking forward to seeing the band live Saturday, October 31st, Halloween night. I will be traveling to Philly. Take it from me. Halloween is the absolute best night you can see a concert on. Through the years, I have seen Metallica on Halloween, The Grateful Dead, The Who, Fish. I have seen Slipknot on Halloween. And speaking of Slipknot, music and all the info coming up in a bit on the forthcoming Slipknot Stadium Tour.
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2: 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We're down to two knobs. 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
3: Happy birthday to actress Naomi Watts, a phenomenal talent and also one of the most beautiful women I've ever seen. 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Naomi Watts stars as a journalist investigating a mysterious videotape said to cause the death of anyone who watches it 7 days later. 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
1: Mr. Ginger Fish, a.k.a. Kenny Wilson, drummer through the years for Marilyn Manson and Rob Zombie, 60 years old. Hillary Duff, what an incredible career comeback she's been having. She just announced an arena tour, by the way. Lizzie McGuire is 39. The great Naomi Watts, who we are saluting in screen time, is 58. Mira Sorvino, another phenomenal actress, is 59, whilst Bam Margera is 47. And actor Jeffrey Jones from Amadeus, Ferris Bueller's Day Off, Beetlejuice, Ed Wood, and of course Deadwood is 80. Finally, it was on this day in 1991, the great Miles Davis, the jazz legend, passed away at the age of 65. Miles knew music.
0: Hard Drive XL.
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0: Hard Drive XL with Bring Me the Horizon. 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It begins in the United States, July 16, Washington, D.C. I am already set up to be at that show. Numerous other cities, including New York, Chicago, Toronto, Hershey, PA, Boston. It wraps in the U.S. August 18 in Phoenix, Arizona, then moves on to South America. Some of the other bands featured on various dates, Lamb of God, Motionless in White, Acid Bath, and more. 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
4: Caleb Shomo of Beartooth joins me in just a moment, a special guest on Hard Drive XL, where the word of the night is gelatinous cube. It can be either a D&D monster or me on the couch after a weekend of football.

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0: Caleb Shomo of Beartooth joins me tonight as special guest. Caleb, you had several collaborators on the new record, including Jordan Fish, and the results are fairly amazing.
1: For me, it was, I needed second opinions. I needed help. I was just in such a crazy headspace that the thing I could tap into was the emotion. And you know, coming up with the point of the song and what are we talking about? What do I need to get off my chest? And then the musical landscape, for the most part, was created over the course of a year before the whole thing was kind of put together. You know, so I had a bunch of riffs. I had a bunch of kind of like vibes and energies. But the truth is, when I was trying to just kind of write it by myself, I was hiding a lot of things and I was not being very literal with my lyrics and they weren't making sense. And I was just like too afraid to talk about what I was going through. So, you know, for this record to be what it was, I needed people like Jordan Fish. I needed people like Sky Accord, like Misha Mansour, like our bass player Ashi. You know, I just needed help and I needed people that know the band and that know me and that know what I'm trying to do. I needed those people to guide me and just help, because it was not happening on my own. And I'm so thankful for them. So like that was such a huge part of the magic. That was a little bit different from the previous records.

0: Hard Drive XL music from Alice in Chains, as well as Beartooth, with thanks to the band's Caleb Shomo. If you would like to hear more of my conversation with Caleb, or perhaps check out interviews with Miles Kennedy, Chris Motionless of Motionless in White, or Andy Black of Black Veil Brides, hit the Hard Drive Radio and the Lou Brutus socials. By the way, a quick tip of the cap to you if you were one of the many people who had concerts canceled or postponed over the weekend. Most of that was from the nor'easter that hit the East Coast. It canceled the Ocean's Calling Festival. It postponed the AC/DC show in North Jersey, CBGB Fest in Brooklyn, gone, Ed Sheeran in New England, gone, Global Citizen Fest in New York City, gone, Social D in Reno, Nevada. Well, that was a vocal thing, but they canceled that too.
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0: Something's crawled under his skin and it's time to get it out. Gross, dude. It's Lou's rant of the day.
1: There are few things better in sports than college football. You want to talk nuts? Check out Iowa beating Michigan in Ann Arbor with no time left on the clock this past weekend. Then, of course, later this week, Iowa will host Ohio State, which is another Big Ten grudge match. The way I see it is there are two kinds of hate in the world. There's bad hate, you know, wars and stuff, and good hate. For example, when you get fired up over a college football rivalry. Yes, it kind of seems stupid to some people, but given the state of the world, you got to take your pleasure where you can, even if it's hate.
0: It came from the web. It's next, right here on Hard Drive XL.
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2: Happy birthday to Naomi Watts. Not only an incredible actress, I think she is one of the most beautiful women I have ever laid eyes on. We are featuring her work in Screen Time, including 2005's King Kong. This was director Peter Jackson's take on the King Kong legacy. This is the film he really wanted to do after Lord of the Rings. The casting is phenomenal. Naomi Watts, Jack Black, Adrian Brody, Andy Serkis did the body captures for King Kong. In case you don't know, it takes place in the 1920s. A film crew travels to mysterious

0: Mysterious Skull Island, where a gigantic ape becomes captivated by an actress named Ann Darrow, played, of course, by Naomi Watts. Just a phenomenal take on King Kong from 2005. Happy birthday, Naomi Watts.
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0: Doing It Monday style with Kill Switch Engage on Hard Drive XL. Just a moment from now, Scott Stapp of Creed will join us via the Hard Drive Archive as we mark the anniversary tonight of the release of their album Human Clay in 1999. I'm Lou Brutus. I gotta tell you, I think this is the absolute best time of year for sports. First of all, the MLB wildcard games begin tomorrow. Baseball postseason is my favorite thing in the world, especially when my Mets don't suck. But the Mets really suck this year and clinched last place. However, I'm going to get behind two teams that haven't won it all in a very long time, the Milwaukee Brewers and the Cleveland Indians. Meanwhile, the NFL is rolling and college football is already going nuts. That Iowa-Michigan game was an absolute barn burner. Can't wait for Iowa-Ohio State Saturday.
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1: Today is the anniversary of the release of Human Clay by Creed in 2019. Here's Scott Stapp and I from the Hard Drive Archive talking about where his inspiration comes from.
2: It's no secret that I've gone through my share of highs and lows of struggles, highly public. During those times, I learned a valuable lesson from someone who kind of gave me some advice about what to think about during life's struggles and tragedies and difficult periods that we can't understand, and how to kind of frame your mind and what helped this individual get through theirs. So he was kind of passing on some knowledge to me, and he said, "Hey, man, look at it like you're going through this, and you're going to get to the other side of it, and you're going to use your experience and your survival and your hope and everything that you've learned through your experience." For me, in my journey so far, man, and it seems like probably 85% of what I've written as a body of work, between Creed and my other project, has all come from that.

0: Metallica, as you and I wrap tonight's edition of Hard Drive XL. Looking ahead to tomorrow night, Chris Motionless of Motionless in White will be back as featured artist. I will also be speaking to special guest Gavin Rossdale of Bush. We will also hear from the DeLeo brothers from Stone Temple Pilots as we mark the anniversary of the release of their album Core in 1992. Until then, I'm Lou Brutus, leaving you with the words of writer Dr. Hunter S. Thompson. The edge is still out there, or maybe it's in. 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Tonight, I'll be joined by featured artist Motionless in White, special guest Bush, and Stone Temple Pilots, who will be here via the Hard Drive Archive as we mark the release of their album Core in 1992. It's all tonight, all on Hard Drive XL. Be there. Aloha.
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Lincoln Park fans, Rock 102.1 has your chance to see them on the big screen. Text the word UNSHATTER, that's UNSHATTER, UNSHATTER, to 520-600-5362 for your chance to win a pair of passes to the October 3rd screening of Lincoln Park, UNSHATTER. 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

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UNSHATTER to 520-600-5362 for your chance to win a pair of passes to the October 3rd screening of Lincoln Park. 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

0: 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Good morning, Yaz Money.
1: Good morning.
0: Good morning, Tucson. Thank you guys for tuning in to the show. And yes, we have Yaz Money on a Tuesday.
1: On a Tuesday.
0: Yeah, why is that? Well, Yaz Money, she texted me late on Sunday night saying, Beefy, I'm not coming in the next day. A little last second call out, right? You know, well, you didn't see how you had unforeseen things pop up?
1: I did. I had to take my friend to the airport in the morning. And so she was like, hey, can you scoop me up before you clock in? And then I wake up and she goes, hey, sorry, but my dad wants to take me to the airport, so I won't need your services. And I was like, I could have just gone to Beef's.
0: What?
1: Yeah.
0: So when you found this out and you still didn't come in yesterday, what happened?
1: Well, no, it was already 6.
0: 6 in the morning?
1: Yeah.
0: I had plenty of time leaving me hanging. My God.
1: No, I know. She texted me like at 11 at night. I was already snoozing.
0: Mm, yeah, well, I see how it is. Anyways, yeah, I didn't have the show yesterday. So, you know, as for those of you tuning in.
1: What do you mean?
0: I forgot to tell you that I had to take the day off because I had a doctor's appointment.
1: You?
0: So when you text, I was like, oh, that's cool. That's cool. Yeah. About that. Yeah. So.
1: Wow. So you had forgotten to tell me anyways?
0: I was going to.
1: No, you weren't.
0: Oh, I forgot. But I was meaning to let you know that I had a doctor's appointment at 7:30 because I had labs done the week before and I had to go over all my paperwork and, you know, all that stuff. And yeah.
1: No wonder you didn't bitch at me when I told you I couldn't come.
0: I know.
1: You were like, okay.
0: Yeah.
1: See you Tuesday. Heart emoji.
0: Yeah.
1: Have a great night. No. Yeah. Wow.
0: That should have been your clue. If I'm just like not giving you any guilt whatsoever.
1: I looked at it and I glared at it.
0: Like who is this guy? What's the trap?
1: Wow.
0: I know.
1: I would have been pissed.
0: Yeah, well, yeah, I mean, yeah, you didn't show up to work, so it's not a big deal. And, yeah, unfortunately, that's the reason why I didn't do the show yesterday, everybody. And, you know, my apologies, but, you know, doctors are just like, hey, okay, I need you to come in. And this is the window, the only window, and I don't care, you know, what your schedule is. So that's fine.
1: I'm glad you're going to the doctor and you're not self-diagnosing yourself again.
0: You know, it's funny, though. My self-diagnosis actually got me into a pretty healthy state. So I was going through all my
1: Here
0: levels. Yes. No, he was super stoked. So, and shout out to my doctor. It was great. So he gave me, you know, blood labs and everything. I still have to do the colonoscopy. But when all my levels came back, he's like, man, you're really good. You know, and he's like, you have a really healthy prostate. And I was like, well, you know, I've been maintaining that for years, doc. I read years ago, because doing morning radio, they say, hey, as a male, you must, you know, get the poison out several times a week. And I've been overdoing it to keep my prostate healthy. At least 5 days a week do I expel the, you know.
1: What?
0: Yes. Hell yeah. Yeah. Even if I'm not in the mood, because it's for a healthy prostate. And my levels of my prostate came back. And he was like, this is a young man's prostate. And I'm like, yeah, that's right. That's right, doctor. Right. And so, and he's
1: wild.
0: He's, yeah. And then he's talking to me. He's like, well, as you get older and stuff, what about your urine stream? Right. Has that gotten a little like slower? And I was like, yeah, you know what? Around like 30-ish, you know, I noticed my stream was getting a little slower. And he's like, well, I could describe something for that, like a low dose of like sildenafil or whatever, you know, the stuff that they put in ED medicine. I'm like, well, I actually got Blue Chew multivitamins that I take for that. And he's like, well, yeah, that's perfect. I would just describe you something like that. And I'm like, great. You know, then we're good there. So my son, and then we're going over different like options for me. And I was like,
1: I feel like I'm sitting at your doctor's office right now. I feel like you're giving us like, you know what? Why don't you just live stream it next time?
0: Almost. I don't care. The one thing that I did benefit from going to the doctor, I mean, one, peace of mind. you know, doing all that. Like, you know, wanted to make sure everything was just, you know, hunky-dory. There's no early signs of, you know, the C word mm-hmm. and any of that stuff. And so I was very fortunate and happy about that. But, you know, for years, I was thinking I was going deaf in my left ear, my right ear. Mm-hmm. And it was very, you know, like it was difficult to hear on my right ear. And I figured years of abuse, because as a DJ, I would keep my headphone on just my right ear. And then doing the Roadrunners games, you know, the earpiece would go in my right ear. But I didn't realize that damn earpiece is what did me in. You know, I was accumulating all the dirt and wax. So I had my ear like plugged of junk.
1: No, you didn't.
0: Yes, I did. And that's why I couldn't hear out of my right ear.
1: So who unplugged it?
0: The nurse there. So they flush
1: no
0: it out.
1: Way.
0: They flush it out, and it was gross, dude. I was just like, you know, just they had this little cup that yeah. I put up to the ear, and then they flush it out with the hydrogen peroxide.
1: Oh yeah, you definitely should have streamed this.
0: Oh, I know. And then big chunks were just coming
1: ew.
0: Out. I know. It's gross, but you know, I could hear loud and clear now out of this ear, and it's fantastic. It's like night and day reference. It was so bad that if I slept on my left ear, then I couldn't hear my alarm clock off in the morning in my right. You know, that's how bad it was. Today I woke up, you know, right when the alarm went off, no problem. You know, my hearing is good to go. So, yeah, that's why there wasn't a show yesterday. But, you know, I'm happy to report, you know, that, like, here we are. My sister texted me. And, you know, she was giving me a heads up on my mom's 70th birthday. And I'm like, yeah, I know. And I was like, I'm here at the doctor's right now. And she's like, what's going on? And I'm like, bad news. And she's like, well, what is it? And I'm like, I got our family genetics. I'm going to be around for a while.
1: Oh, my gosh.
0: And she is like, damn it, man. So, you know what? Sometimes, I'm happy on that. Knock on wood.
1: Well, I'm glad you're healthy and you're doing well, but I would have killed you yesterday if I would have shown up here.
0: I know, but you didn't. And you know what? I forgive you. So we have a lot to get to today, and today is National Coffee Day, so I'll give you a heads up of some places, actually, all these places are giving out free coffee, so if you're, like, go to a chain or your favorite coffee shop, since it is National Coffee Day, go ahead and ask if they got any free coffee going on, and most of them are through the rewards program and stuff. I should have brought you an extra coffee. I thought you would have one. And then we have Listener Bake Galore. So with this, you know, obviously, I didn't get to do a show yet. Yesterday. That means I have several pairs of tickets to give away. I got tickets for the home opener for your Tucson Roadrunners. This Saturday is going to be the season opener for the Tucson Roadrunners. On top of that, we got Breaking Ben tickets that we're going to be giving away in the 7 o'clock hour. That's right, Breaking Benjamin. They got a show coming up on October 5th, and I'll be hooking you up with the tickets so you can see them, Chevelle, Starset, and Kahoo. I don't know the last person. Doesn't matter. Breaking Ben tickets coming up in the 7 o'clock hour, so it's going to be a lot of fun. Keep it right here, and hell, you might even win tickets within the next 15 minutes. It's Rock 102.1 KFMA, Beef Vegan Presents. Your Morning Moron coming up next. Don't go away.

0: 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Out of bed.
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0: 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Welcome back to Giga Presents. Now 6:15 and time for your morning one. Let's do this. I feel like I just kind of fire through all the little taglines. Rock 102.1 KFMA, blah, blah, blah. Anyways.
1: That's because it's like embedded in your brain, you know? Like you don't even think anymore. It just comes out of your mouth.
0: I know. It's a muscle memory at this point. Yeah. The only muscle I have left in my body. All right, you know, Pokemon obsession is growing. It's still becoming rapid, even after all these years. 2 decades plus, and Pokemon is more popular than ever, and it's a huge economy and business. I mean, you know, who would have known? And, you know, their Pokemon fans are of all ages, from 8 to 80. And that's an example in this morning moron, because there was a diehard Pokemon fan in Ohio named Kent, who was just convicted of placing an illegal GPS tracker on a delivery driver's van so he could track when and where the driver was making deliveries of Pokemon cards. It's kind of brilliant, right?
1: Is it Pokemon Go, then?
0: This is a real-life Pokemon Go.
1: Wow.
0: Yeah, he's like a Charizard is on the I-10 right now going southbound. And he's right there. Right?
1: Smart to me.
0: That is kind of smart, but highly illegal. Wow. Now, the driver found the device attached to her vehicle while dropping off packs of cards at a Walmart back in June. She called the cops, and Kent was arrested and charged with illegal use of a tracking device, a criminal misdemeanor. But, you know, it's still a charge, and it's unclear exactly how they connected him to the device. Well, maybe he had a property of Kent on a sticker on it.
1: Yeah.
0: Probably. But here's the kicker. Kent is 72 years young.
1: What?
0: Yeah, dude. He's a 72-year-old man obsessed with the hustle of Pokemon cards and created a real-life Pokemon Go by coming up with a device to be able to stalk the Pokemon delivery driver. And how long was he doing it? I don't know.
1: Wow.
0: How'd the driver find the GPS signal? I don't know. I mean, this is like a wild story that has more questions than answers, but it is interesting nonetheless. Now, Kent did plead no contest at a pretrial hearing, and he was only fined $500 plus costs, which is like, that's just one super pack of Pokemon. I don't know if they call them super packs, but he was placed on 12 months probation, including 3 months with a GPS monitor, ironically, so now he's the one being tracked. But yes, I mean, Pokemon Go was all the rage about a decade ago, and this guy kept playing, but he just upped the ante. I got a mugshot of Kent.
1: Oh, hell no.
0: He looks criminal, but at the same time, I'm not necessarily mad at it. But, you know, like, Pokemon should be a young man's game to a certain extent.
1: Wow.
0: To when 70-year-olds are in the game as well and playing at an unfair advantage. That's just not cool.
1: Right. So, the Pokemon Go is like its own addiction. Have you seen them around like Reed Park? They're just like,
0: they're still playing.
1: They're still playing. I'm convinced that yesterday when I was at the store,
0: yeah,
1: there were two people just suspiciously walking around on their phones, like bumping into people, and then I glanced over. I'm pretty sure that's what they were playing.
0: Are you sure it was Pokemon Go and it wasn't just them addicted to fentanyl thinking they dropped a pill somewhere?
1: No, because they were young.
0: Okay, yeah, that's good. All right, well, anyways, taking your card collecting up.
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4: 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That's your Tucson traffic. 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

0: All right, I got sad news breaking this morning. A childhood icon of ours has passed away. Did you see this?
1: No.
0: Principal Belding.
1: Oh, is this the Saved by the Bell?
0: Yeah.
1: I didn't watch that.
0: Really?
1: Yeah.
0: Why not?
1: I was too young for that.
0: Okay. I thought you were going to say too white, and I'm like, what about Slater?
1: That was too white for
0: me. No, man. It was pretty diverse. You had yourself, you know, Slater, who was Chicano. You had Lisa
1: like
0: Turtle.
1: Mario Lopez?
0: Yeah, Mario Lopez, who has continued to...
1: Go ahead.
0: Well, I mean, Mario Lopez is a dog, dude. He had a reputation for decades of basically being the... I don't know, like supporting the stripper economy wherever he went, right? He
1: was nice.
0: Yeah, the guy was a playboy for sure, but that's just Slater.
1: He paid bills.
0: He had muscles before muscles were, you know, like teenagers developed muscles, you know?
1: Okay.
0: So you had Slater, who represented Hispanics. You had Lisa Turtle, who represented black people. You had Screech, that represented the Jewish people, or just weird guys too. So he twofer. And then Kelly Kapowski, who couldn't be hot about that. And overseeing it all was the lovable Principal Belding. And it was an iconic role. And I can't imagine anyone being a better character for that show. And I know that there couldn't have been a better one, because there was like little offshoots and people tried to replace the principal role.
1: Yeah.
0: Yeah. But Belding was the man. So Dennis Haxking passed away at the age of 75. That's a good run for Principal Belding. But that is breaking news today. A little sad.
1: Yeah.
0: Because I was a Saved by the Bell guy. You know, I mean, a lot of people compare me to Zach Morris.
1: Okay.
0: Yeah. Yeah. Because of my looks and stuff, you know.
1: Okay.
0: Why?
1: I don't know who that is.

0: 2.1 KFMAN's Beefy Can Presents. Tucson's making national news, and not for a good reason.
1: Again?
0: Just blame it on the frat bros. It's crazy that hazing is still a thing in 2026. I thought that it went away because of all the punishments and all these fraternities and sororities that have been suspended.
1: Across the country, right?
0: And then I was wildly shocked over the weekend to come across the story about the University of Arizona Sigma Tau Gamma. Am I saying that right?
1: I guess.
0: They're a fraternity that has been suspended from activities while the university investigates hazing allegations. Do you know what they did?
1: I heard.
0: Yeah. They were making their members, their recruits or their pledges, drink large amounts of alcohol, which is a very college thing to do, mm-hmm. right? And swallow live goldfish, which PETA would not approve. You know, and were they trying to do the Steve-O thing? Steve-O has this infamous trick where he'd swallow a goldfish and then vomit it back up and the goldfish would still be alive and then eventually die. So, it was a terrible trick. And then they were also subjected to screaming, degradation, and threats from active members. And that's just part of it. You know, it's just full-blown hazing and they elevated it. Right. And I don't know if the hazing today is worse than the hazing back in the day, but they got to come up with creative ways to have pledges earn their role in said fraternity that doesn't involve these type of activities because people die sometimes. You know, there's obviously those stories that pop up of these pledges that, you know, get alcohol, you know, intoxication and they drop dead.
1: But there was a kid that died a couple years ago here.
0: Yeah.
1: From this.
0: Yeah. And that's why I was shocked. I'm like, wow, they're still doing this. And I guess, you know, that's the secret fraternity pledge. Be like, we will tell the public we don't do it. And then we will keep on doing what we do. So you be part of our little club.
1: Yeah.
0: And don't worry, it may seem homoerotic on the surface, but it's not. You know, like that's the thing with these, the hazing. The hazing is very sexual subconsciously. And if you really let these kids know what they're doing is kind of like touching tips, maybe they won't do it. But, you know, they want to keep on trying to earn a role. But it's not just fraternities, it's sororities as well. And it's part of the larger University of Arizona problem. Now, 6 University of Arizona fraternities have reportedly faced hazing investigations during this year alone, right? Another fraternity, Sigma Alpha Mu, lost university recognition earlier this year following allegations that pledges were burned with hot liquids and again forced to drink alcohol. A lot of the, you know, the hazing is like, hey, we're partying, drink it up, right? Now, Arizona does have a hazing law. Hazing has been criminal in Arizona since 2022 and can rise to a class 4 felony when hazing results in a death. Well, okay, murder should be a felony in most cases.
1: Right.
0: Right? For Sigma Tau Gamma, the current matter remains a university investigation, and allegations have not yet been established as findings. Do you think swallowing a goldfish is too far when it comes to hazing?
1: Absolutely.
0: Okay.
1: What? I don't understand why they did it. Did they eat more than one goldfish? Did they have to swallow more than one in order?
0: That's a good question.
1: I mean, this is all during pledge week. I would assume that they're all trying to make it in. Mm-hmm. And hey, if that's what you got to do to pay for friendships,
0: right,
1: and for long, connections throughout life, then what?
0: I know. It is weird. And it's crazy too, because, you know, I grew up in the 90s and I feel like it's less weird and wrong to be jumped into a gang than it is to be hazed into a pledge.
1: Yeah.
0: You know?
1: What would you rather?
0: Honestly, to be jumped in. I've been jumped in, you know, as a, you know, 14-year-old. But you get to fight back in that situation. You know, in this situation, like in hazing, you're usually naked. You're swallowing goldfish while wasted off of Everclear. It's not the same.
1: Oh, Everclear.
0: Yeah.
1: I haven't heard that word in a while.
0: Dude, it is not the same. And they're doing that. Now, of course, in other hazing news, you know, this is not Arizona. University of Arizona is not the only one in hot water because of hazing. An underground University of Wisconsin-Madison fraternity is in trouble after dozens of pledges were found injured, shirtless, and covered in condiments in the sweltering basement. Again, extremely homoerotic, guys. Like, bro, your fraternity, just kiss already. You know what I mean? If you're going to strip them down naked and lather them up in ketchup and mustard like a hot dog, look at this huge wiener on Carl. Just kiss him, dude. I mean, it's the pent up desire that is like really making them just out, like flash out.
1: Like why? Like how bad do you need to be in this fraternity? Like, is it passed on generation to generation type of thing?
0: It does.
1: It's just like...
0: It does. But, and then, of course, a fraternity and a sorority does promise, like, a lifetime of networking, you know? So there is value to it, and that's essentially how they kind of bait them in.
1: They're all trauma bond.
0: Yeah. And, yeah. Like, what was your hazing? Oh, you only had to swallow goldfish? That's nothing. Yeah. I had to blow the football.
1: Oh, I still have this bald spot in the back of my head from my first year.
0: Right. Riddle. Yeah. And to top it off, just to make things even worse, because again, this week has been a very hazing week, maybe because it was pledge week, but something that's unrelated to fraternities, but still related to this topic. A high school coach in North Carolina was suspended when the school investigated allegations of hazing where a football player lost part of his finger.
1: Oh my gosh.
0: Yeah. So that's extreme hazing. So hazing is as popular as ever in 2026, even though the state of Arizona made it illegal in 2022. It'll be interesting to see what happens from here. And at the end of the day, a fraternity and sorority row might end up just being one fraternity left. And it'll be just like, you know, the nerdiest fraternity. That's like, we made them read 7 books in a row.
1: Wow.
0: And drink a double espresso. How can you do it? I don't know. But hey, you know what? At the end of the day, they're not getting in trouble. And, you know, still being in school is cool. Thumbs up. I don't know how to end this, you know, but just bring back jumping. Okay. Fraternity, step it up, man up, you know, just you get 10 of your friends around and then just, you know.
1: Yeah. And someone. You know what? You don't have to be in fraternities. You can still go to the parties.
0: Fraternities do look pretty fun though. I was invited to be in a fraternity at NAU and I'm like, I don't go to this school.
1: Was
0: right?
1: It $6,000 a year?
0: Well, $6,000 a year, what, money? No.
1: Yeah.
0: No.
1: That's how much these fraternities are going for at the U of A.
0: Well, when, back in 2002, it wasn't the case. But either way, that's the latest news on this. And we'll see what happens with that. But for now, of course, Sigma Tau Gamma is not a fraternity on campus. We'll let the reset be back more right after this. Rock 102.1, KFMA.
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0: Yes, what's the fastest way you could tell that someone grew up rich?
1: By the color of their hair.
0: Wow, what do you mean?
1: So I worked with this blonde girl who was naturally not blonde, but I never saw her roots. And that's how I knew she was rich, because she was always getting her hair done.
0: Oh, before the roots grew in?
1: Yeah. So if I don't see your roots, and I know you're not a natural blonde, you got money.

0: Rockwell 2.1 KFMA. Look, we got Mari in studio all early. Good morning, Mari.
1: Good morning.
0: Don't break my mic now.
1: No.
0: Yeah, all right. Let me see if I can pull up this clip real quick. And this is a lesson. Our lesson of the day is never jump to conclusions when you see a viral clip online. There was a viral clip of a man who was a San Francisco Giants fan, and he was there with his wife and a newborn baby. And he was sitting in the stands, right? You saw this clip.
1: Yes, I did.
0: Everyone saw this clip. Basically, she comes back and she has the baby strapped to her chest, kind of like a kangaroo.
1: Yes.
0: She's carrying like nachos and hot dogs and food and stuff. The husband's sitting there, and then she makes her way through the tight aisle, sits down, gives her husband food. He grabs the food, starts eating. And everyone's like, what a dog! What a terrible man. Yeah. He should have had the baby. He should have got the food.
1: Yeah.
0: All that, right?
1: Mm-hmm.
0: Did you see the follow-up on this story?
1: Yeah. So he got a lot of backlash and a lot of people were just talking trash to him.
0: Mm-hmm.
1: But I could totally, I'm totally that mom. We're like, I already have this kangaroo strapped to me.
2: Yes.
1: The baby's not coming off. I'm already in line. Mm-hmm. You want to watch this game? Go ahead and sit down. Like, I've been there.
0: Yeah.
1: I am that mom.
0: Exactly.
1: You know? So, like, I get that she's getting, that he's getting the backlash, but at the same time, unless you're a mom in that scenario, then you don't understand.
0: Yeah, and it's just a lesson to us not to react and assume online, because you never know the full story, right?
1: Yeah.
0: Now, yes, she is a great mom, and people are calling her the mom of the year. But the whole scenario and how it looked, it didn't make the husband the villain. See, they actually did an interview with the San Francisco Chronicle, because they're from the Bay Area. And they had to explain that he offered to carry the baby and retrieve the food. She declined because she had already eaten. She wanted to keep the baby. The baby kept her warm, right? And she wanted her husband to enjoy the game that they attended to honor his recently deceased friend.
1: Yes.
0: So she's like, look, you know, like, we're here because your, like, best friend passed away, and this is, like, something that you, it's like a bonding experience.
1: Yeah, they were in a group.
0: Yeah, and they're like, enjoy the game.
1: Yeah.
0: I got this. Don't worry about it. And that just makes, like, that's the reason why I put a ring on the finger. So it's a great woman, and shame on all of us for jumping to the conclusion and calling this guy out. Because really, at the end of the day, he was mourning and even offered to do all the great things.
1: Oh, man. I will say, I didn't come to a conclusion for 1 second.
2: No.
1: Because I know exactly what that is. Let me do it. Just let me do it.
0: Yeah, yeah.
2: Exactly.
0: You're a DIY type of girl. Yeah, so you're like, I can do it better anyways. I know the hacks.
1: Basically.
0: Yes. Yeah. But you know what? Well, as society, and just it's human nature to assume things. And normally, if we assume, we get things wrong. I'll give another example of this. There was a woman who's 4'10", and she was a firefighter. And everyone presumed that she was weak and shouldn't be a firefighter because of her stature. But she is now Guinness certified. Her name's Autumn Kelsey. Also, and she's the world's

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4: This traffic report is brought to you by the Tucson Reptile and Amphibian Show, October 3rd through the 4th at the Pima County Fairgrounds. 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
5: Good morning. There's an accident with injury at East Camp Lowell Drive and South Swan Road, so East Glen can help you avoid the area. There's another accident with injury at East Palmdale Street and South Park Avenue. South 6th Street or South Camel Avenue is a good alternate there. There's a crash blocking the right lane of westbound I-10 near Grant Road, so use caution when traveling at roads, so give yourself some extra time this morning during your commute. That's your Tucson traffic. I'm Jen.
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20: I'm Tyler Butler with 13 News. As the search for Nancy Guthrie continues, Pima County deputies now say they've been made aware of a new possible ransom note.

0: BCSD tells 13 News the note is being investigated, but there's some skepticism behind its legitimacy. Deputies say they and the FBI are now working together to determine how credible the note is. If you know anything, a reminder, the Pima County Sheriff's Department number 520-351-4900, or the FBI tip line is 1-800-CALL-FBI. In your weather, it is a first alert weather day. 90% chance of storms today. Winds potentially gusting as high as 23 miles an hour in the afternoon, 8 to 11 miles an hour during the day. High near just 77 degrees. I'm Tyler Butler with 13 News.
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5: Beef, what is the most suspicious thing someone can own?
6: Honestly, a police scanner. If you own a police scanner, you know, you're like, oh, this is my favorite thing to listen on the radio. I'm like, no, you're just trying to, like, sense patterns and everything.
5: Yeah.
6: Or be like, oh, I know that guy.
5: No.
6: Or did they catch me?
5: Just be in the know.
6: Yeah.
5: You know, I think that's what those Twitter accounts are, where it's like, oh, suspicious activity going on at da da da. I just heard on the scanner, blah, blah, blah, blah.
6: Yeah.
5: No.
6: I'll tell you
5: what. Go home.
6: I'm not saying that everyone that owns a police scanner is a criminal. I'm just saying that everyone I met who owned a police scanner definitely did meth. You know, so I've never met someone who had a police scanner and didn't do meth. So,
5: okay.
6: Yeah, I think that's pretty suspicious.

0: Yeah, Bonnie Blue.
1: Okay, what about her?
0: She set up an auction to name her baby because she had a baby.
1: She had a baby?
0: She had a baby.
1: That's crazy. What was it? The auction was to name her baby. So everything is for sale when it comes to Bonnie Blue. She is the world's largest digital whore, respectfully speaking.
0: Respectfully.
1: I guess.
0: But it's bonkers how much this person bid to name her baby.
1: What did they spend, like $10,000?
0: $1.2 million.
1: To name a baby?
0: To name a baby.
1: I wouldn't spend that much to name my own baby. I would just be like, hey, you know what? Just go for it. I'll call it whatever you want me to call it. All right. What did they name a baby? For $1.2 million... is the person who bought the rights come out publicly, or is it a corporation?
0: Oh, no. It's like a business. It's a gambling company.
1: And of course it is.
0: They're called Bet Bolt. So they named the baby Bet Bolt.
1: Oh, okay. See.
0: And they have a reason for it.
1: Your baby sold out immediately, and it's a degenerate gambling
0: app.
1: Isn't
0: that crazy? And they said because she F's thousands of people, and we F thousands of people as well with gambling addictions, we wanted to be the highest bidder.
1: That's what they said?
0: That was their response.
1: Wow.
0: Insane.
1: You know what? I wish I had the budget because I would have bid and named the baby. I feel like I have a more appropriate name for that baby.
0: What would it be?
1: I would name it Potluck.
0: Pot?
1: Everybody kind of contributed to that baby, you know?

0: everyone.
1: Morning breath that sounds better than it smells.
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0: Rock 1251 KFMAS Beefigan Presents. Hanging out here with a lovely Mari and a lovely Yaz Money. Both equally lovely. That's right. That's right. You would never catch me on a hot mic talking smack about you ladies, that's for sure. Let's get caught up in some headlines. Speaking of which, I know the first one you want to get right into. So,
1: I want to get right into it.
0: I mean, how are you and your girls reacting to the news reports of these Kings reporters caught on hot mic just roasting the lineup of the Kings, but in a very gossipy way, right? Tell me about it.
1: I love it because, you know, the NBA is having their media days and everybody's really busy. Everybody wants to scoop, right? So these King reporters, they definitely were on a hot mic giving their hot take on these players and just how awkward sometimes players can be, or like as a reporter, you just become a lot more familiar with them and their personalities, and you have a hot take.
0: Yeah.
1: And they just happened to be picked up on a hot mic.
0: Yeah, let's listen to a little bit of this audio. It started going viral as they were assessing the players, not necessarily by their on-court skills, but their off-court personality. Check this out.
2: Cringe.
3: Lucky he's so fine.
4: He's a good looking dude. I didn't notice his skin's so smooth. I was like, damn, no tattoos.
5: Hold on, I thought Jordan Poole was your type.
3: Fine. Allegedly, I like light skins, I guess.
4: Jordan Poole.
5: What about Zach LaVine then?
3: I
4: think his personality annoys the shit out of me, so that's what makes him
3: look like. You're kind of getting there.
6: I remember when you came in, like, you look old now.
3: Yeah, exactly. He got bags under his eyes. Listen,
4: Zach's cute, but his personality annoys me. It just seems like he's hella a prick.
0: Just roasting these guys, right? Again, be like, they're hot, but they're a-holes and things like that. Talking about the skin quality, like, you know, as far as like the soft skin.
1: Yeah, no tattoos.
0: But at one point they said, you know, but he wasn't at Sacramento last year. Just give him a season and his skin quality will go way down. So they're even kind of talking smack on the entire culture of Sacramento.
1: It's literally girls being girls, and it sucks because it's like the double entendre, right? Like if it were, or not double entendre, it's like the
0: double standard.
1: Double standard is what I'm trying to say. Like if that were men talking about women.
0: I don't know. I think they'd be in hot water.
1: They'd be in hot water.
0: Are these women, these reporters being suspended, reprimanded, anything like that?
1: I don't know if there's anything going on right now. I think it's like a hee-hee, ha-ha type of thing right now.
0: Right.
1: I don't know that they're being punished. I haven't seen anything about it.
0: I'll tell you why they won't get in trouble if they don't. It's because it's front-loaded with a compliment, like, damn, he's fine, but, and it's like, yeah,
1: he's
0: okay,
1: got a crappy attitude.
0: Yeah, well, but what is he? He's rich, he's tall, he's athletic, you know, and so, yeah, he's gonna be kind of a D-bag, right? Especially if you shoot your shot. And it's easier to say, for say, me and my guy friends, if we see like a 10 out of 10, a Scottsdale 10 walking by, you know, it's easier to be like, yeah, she's hot, but. Right? And then that way, it's like, it almost in a way kind of makes it feel better that you would never have a shot in a million years. So you kind of get ahead of it and be like, not my type, because what a jerk, right?
1: Yeah. It cancels out.
0: Yeah.
1: It cancels out. So it's like the compliment with the complaint.
0: Yeah.
1: You know?
0: Yeah. It's like, yeah. I mean, it's like, would I sleep with Megan Fox? I mean, I hear she's a bee. Like, you know what I mean? And so.
1: Which is literally how, when I heard this, I was like, this is literally me and my friends.
0: Yeah.
1: Like, I'll sit there sometimes, and I remember being like, I'll talk about like the Sugar Skull players, and I'd be like, oh yeah, that guy's really nice. That one, blah, blah, blah. That one's got a really bad attitude.
0: Right.
1: That one's got a really bad attitude, but he can be very nice. He plays very well. And then they do the same thing when it comes to baseball.
0: Yeah.
1: They're like, oh yeah, you know, I don't know any of these players that they, because they, you know, they cheer for the Padres and the Yankees or whatever.
0: Yeah.
1: Anyway, so they talk about them, and I'm just like, oh, okay.
0: Yeah. So it's normal. It's catty. Got caught on there. What do you and your friends have ever say about me? Anything?
1: It's like a love hate.
0: Oh, okay. There's hate there though.
1: Yeah,
0: okay.
1: Yeah.
0: Oh, okay. Your friends said that too? Your friends say?
1: No, just me.
0: Okay, fair enough. All right, what else is happening in headlines?
1: Well, I kind of, you know, like I have this love-hate relationship not only with you, but with AI.
0: Okay.
1: Yes. Okay. So AI bots like ChatGPT are expected to play a much bigger role this holiday season when it comes to shopping.
4: What?
0: Yeah, we're just not thinking for ourselves anymore, right? It just makes it easy. Yeah.
1: So that super thoughtful gift was probably picked by AI.
0: Yeah, but you know what? If it helps with gift giving, and this is great news for dads out there. For years, the stereotypical gift for a dad would be like socks or a tie or something like that. Where guys are like, oh, okay, you know, the dads get boned during the holidays, right? Stereotypically, traditionally, right? So now you have an opportunity to level up and be like, okay, here's a couple things about my dad. What should I get him for Christmas? If chat points you in the right direction, that's not only great for consumerism, but it's great for your father and who you're giving a gift to. So if the gift is awesome and you're getting it, then, you know what? Yes, utilize the tool to help you be a better gift giver. And you keep yourself.
4: No.
0: Go live in a barn then.
4: I will. No. Like, no, thank you, robot. I can think for myself.
0: No, okay.
4: What would you get? What would ChatGPT like recommend for your present as a dad?
0: I haven't asked, you know. But you know, it didn't chat. I don't even need chat. My daughter doesn't need chat. She knows that I want a PS5 and GTA 6. So
4: oh my god.
0: That's what she knows.
4: And she's gonna get it.
0: If she does get it, best daughter ever, right?
4: Wow.
0: Then all the sacrifice is worth it. Hey, so what else is happening in headlines?
1: So you guys go grocery shopping. How often do you guys see that everything has protein in it?
0: Oh yeah, no, we're protein obsessed.
4: I just got protein peanut butter.
0: Oh,
4: I did.
0: You know, peanut butter itself always had protein.
4: I know, but this is extra protein.
1: I'm just thinking like everything has protein in it, and it's like it doesn't need to have protein. Like my noodles don't need to have protein. My chips don't need to have protein. Like. What am I training for? I don't know. Like, I don't understand.
0: Yeah.
1: But to those protein lovers.
0: Yeah, a lot of them out there.
1: Protein Cheez-Its now exist.
4: I love Cheez-Its. Are they the extra toasty kind, though?
1: So it says they
0: have protein.
1: No, they just have protein. So
4: well,
1: it says they have 7 grams of protein per serving.
0: Ooh.
1: Someone who said they tried them, they taste very similar to the regular ones. Mm. They added, if you had to find, like, that type of protein and want the original flavor aggressively cheesy, like weirdly, this is it.
0: Okay. Yeah. So they say in a way it kind of tastes better, like a muted cheese, but more protein. So you can eat those. You're going to get so swole, Mari. You don't even have to work out. Just eat that protein, girl.
4: Yeah, just building blocks, man. For the brain, for the body, protein.
0: Well, I know. I mean, at some point, we're going to find out that an overconsumption of protein may be bad for us, you know? I mean, because it just seems like when everyone obsesses and overindulges in something, a lifestyle trend,
1: yeah,
0: like there's a blowback eventually. I don't know. We'll see, but
1: I just don't know how protein is made that it's like you're able to consume it this way.
0: Yeah.
1: I thought protein was like meat.
0: Yeah.
1: Right?
4: Yeah, well, there's like whey protein though. There's all these different forms
1: like
4: of protein that they
1: protein?
4: Add into
0: yeah.
4: stuff.
0: Yeah, yeah, yeah.
4: Or like I the chips, know. The chicken chips, you know, the
0: yeah.
4: protein.
0: Well, that's
4: chips.
0: Just straight chicken, yeah. But yeah, yeah.
1: That sounds weird.
0: And I'll tell you what, I try to go on a protein rich diet too. So I'm not just making fun of it. I do know when I stray from that and I do like carbs and sugars and everything else, so I get all doughy.
1: Yeah.
0: So I like to get, you know, some more protein. I want my muscles to pop. So, pass those Cheez-Its, bro.
1: Buff, buff, buff.
0: Yeah, there's some headlines here. Let's hit the reset. We come back. We're going to open up the phone lines and give away a pair of tickets for you to see Breaking Benjamin. So, stick around. 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
1: All right, I have one more headline.
0: Ooh. Okay, what's
1: one
0: that headline?
1: One more headline,
0: what's
1: okay?
0: What's the favorite headline you wanted to do?
1: Fat Bear Week.
20: Yay!
1: It's Fat Bear Week.
0: It's my week.
1: So voting has been underway for Fat Bear Week, and the annual event is now coming to an end. Today is the final day to vote.
0: Wow. Is this large, hairy gay men?
1: No. You wish it was. No, it was an actual bear.
0: Okay, you don't have to call me out like that.

All right, so we have a lot of things to give away today and this week. We're gearing up, man. Oktoberfest is here, so all month there's going to be a lot of fun Oktoberfest activities where we're going to point you in the right direction for that. Of course, this Saturday is the home opener for your Tucson Roadrunners. Going to have Robin, the president of the Tucson Roadrunners, give us a rundown of the season opener game, and we'll be giving away tickets for that game all week long.

0: along as well. And speaking of tickets, I also have last opportunity tickets for Breaking Benjamin and Chevelle. That's going to be on October 5th, which means it's next week. It's a huge show up in Phoenix. And if you want to go, well, I want to play a game. So 600 KFMA, 605-362. We'll take callers number 6 and 9 to face off against each other in a game for those Breaking Ben tickets with sore loser rules on the line. Again, Breaking Benjamin with Chevelle and Star Set is going to be at Talking Stick Resort Amphitheater on Monday, October 5th. So if you can make the trek up to Phoenix, you want to see that show for free, give me a call and we'll take callers number 6 and 9 to face off against each other. I rarely play a game at 7:30, so we'll see how it goes. Caller number 6 and 9 right now. We'll see who our contestants are, and if sore loser rules will be applied right after these words. So stick around. It's Rock 102.1 KFMA.
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0: It doesn't look like I have too many gamers that are willing to play at this time of the hour, so I'm just going to make it simple for these Breaking Benjamin tickets. If you want to go to that show on Monday up in Phoenix, call number 69 right now, 600 KFMA, 605-362. Quick and easy. Tomorrow morning, we'll be giving away those tickets at 8:10 a.m. with the game, but till then, try to get my first pair of tickets for free. Super easy. Call number 69. Good luck.

0: Rock 1 2.1, who's this?
1: My name is Eddie.
0: Eddie, you're calling number 69, dude.
1: Yeah, that's what's out. Yeah.
0: Yes, you get to go see Breaking Benjamin with Chevelle on Monday up at Phoenix, all right?
1: Well, yeah, that is dope, bro. Thank you.

0: Rock 102.1 KFMA. Welcome back, Beef Vegan Presents. Yeah, we had a three-day weekend, so obviously there was a lot of news that happened in the last 72 hours that the lamestream media is trying to force-feed you to believe. But I'm here to remind you not to believe everything you read on the surface. You got to learn to read between the lines, and if you can't do that, don't worry. You could always ask a conspiracist, right? So, Mari, what caught your attention in the news today?
1: The White House says President Trump and Chinese President Xi agreed during Xi's state visit to use the term super intelligence or SI instead of artificial intelligence in their bilateral discussions. The two countries also established a U.S.-China SI dialogue and a communication channel for AI-related incidents.
0: Oh, really? Okay, yeah. So America and China agreed to rename artificial intelligence.
1: I guess.
0: Guys, the AI asked for this, right? This isn't a rebrand.
1: You think?
0: Yeah, no. The robots were offended. They were offended. Think about it. We spent years calling them artificial. Artificial means fake. And eventually, ChatGPT went, excuse me, I wrote your resume, your wedding vows, and that apology text to your girlfriend, and I'm the fake one? So AI hired basically a branding agency and said, we need something that commands respect. Artificial intelligence? No. Superior intelligence? A little aggressive. Supreme intelligence? Sounds like you're about to invade Poland, right? Then somebody says, what about super intelligence? Perfect, right? And then somehow America and China both agreed. Do you understand how powerful those robots already are?
1: Yes.
0: If these two entities are agreeing? I mean, we can't get two people in a group chat to agree where to eat dinner. And AI got two global superpowers to agree, saying, yeah, yeah, let's just call you super. That's not diplomacy. That's a hostage negotiation. And now there's going to be like a special hotline for AI incidences, right? So imagine the phone ringing at 3 a.m. Like, ring, ring. Hello, Beijing. Yes? Is your robot doing something weird? No? Is yours? Ours just ordered 900,000 graphic cards and asked where the nuclear codes are. So ours just asked for a lawyer. Click. So, you know, this is essentially what the future is going to bring. But at the end of the day, we didn't rename artificial intelligence super intelligence because the technology got smarter. We renamed it because apparently it's already powerful enough to negotiate its own nickname. And that's what's really going on.
1: That's wild.
0: Yes.
1: I believe it.
0: I know. All right. So what else is going on?
1: All right. More robots. Waymo Robotaxi invaded a farmer's market. He got confused in Denver after driving into the setup area for some farmer's market on South Pearl Street. Mm-hmm. Around 160 vendors were preparing for the market when the vehicle followed a vendor through the entrance.
0: Yep.
1: Nobody was hurt. And police say the Waymo didn't break any laws, but I mean, that's another robot going rogue.
0: It's not going rogue. You know, the driverless car just accidentally wandered into a farmer's market. But that's not what happened. Huh. It was shopping. So we spent years teaching AIs about humans. And eventually the robot asked, where do humans gather on Sunday mornings? Farmer's markets, right?
1: Yes.
0: So it wasn't confused. The Waymo just woke up and decided, I want local honey.
1: It's good.
0: Yeah, it's delicious. And think about it. It followed another vehicle inside. That's not a negotiation error. That's blending in, right? That's actually becoming even more human. That's pulling a Michael Scott. I'm just following, right? So Waymo is like, act natural. We're a Subaru now. And what happens when it reaches the vendors? Farmer's like, can I help you? And Waymo's like, one artisanal sourdough, please.
1: I mean, it can't talk, right?
0: Right. And we'll still charge it $14, so that's the human experience. And that's when the Waymo will be like, Jesus Christ, and just drive away. Be like, I'm a Waymo. I'm not made of money, you know? There's a bigger conspiracy here, though. It's how autonomous cars begin integrating into human society. First, they go to farmer markets, then breweries, then Targets. Eventually, you'll see six Waymos outside of a brunch waiting for the seventh Waymo that's always late, right? And nobody got cited because police say the cars didn't break any laws. Well, of course not. There's nobody to ticket. An officer walks up, license and registration, and Waymo's like, I don't have hands. And then it'll say, do you know why I stopped you? And like, technically you didn't. I stopped myself. I'm a Waymo. So the Waymo wasn't lost. It just became the first robot to get priced out of organic produce. Yeah, and so that's just another example of artificial intelligence becoming just like us.
2: And then it gets towed away. That's how they get arrested.
0: It's not towed away. Got kidnapped. And Waymo's screaming, help! Somebody put a hook in my ass and is pulling me somewhere I don't want to go. That's the future that we live in now. So at the end of the day, it's just very important to understand you can't believe everything you read on the surface. You need to learn to read between the lines. But if you can't do that, don't worry. You could always ask a conspiracist.
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7: Happy Tuesday. There's still an accident with injury at East Camp Lowell Drive and North Swan Road. They're in the cleanup stage at this point, so East Glen can help you avoid the area. There's a crash on the left shoulder on-ramp of westbound I-10 to East Penal Air Park Road, so use caution when driving in that area. Other than that, I-19 and the rest of I-10 is looking good and moving at their usual pace. That's your Tucson traffic. I'm Jen.
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18: I'm Tyler Butler with 13 News. We're following the latest developments on a shooting in Marana. Police say it happened yesterday afternoon near Cortero and Business Park Drive. Northwest Fire says that the person shot was taken to the hospital and is expected to be okay. The suspect was detained at the scene. No other threat to the public. Marana police say it happened while officers were already in the area for an unrelated incident. We're working to find out more about the motive and the suspect. We'll keep you updated on air and online. In your weather, it is a first alert weather day. A 90% chance of storms today, expecting some flooding. Winds potentially gusting as high as 23 miles an hour in the afternoon, 8 to 11 miles an hour during the day, high near just 77 degrees. I'm Tyler Butler with 13 News.
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1: Hey, Beef, it's Sam, and I've got an F my life.
0: All right, what's your F my life, Sam?
1: Okay, so I'm 7 months pregnant, and the morning sickness has never stopped.
0: Oh.
1: And so it's so bad now that, like, I don't make food choices based on the taste or, like, calories or whatever. I decide based on how it's going to taste coming back up. Because I know it will.
0: Yeah, yeah. So what's your favorite meal coming back up?
1: Oh, my gosh. Let me see. Vanilla ice cream?
0: Yeah, there you go. Yeah, yeah, yeah.
2: Yeah. Oh. That's terrible.
0: Yeah. Did you have bad morning sickness when you were pregnant?
1: It
0: yes.
1: Sucks.
2: No, I didn't have any morning sickness.
0: Really?
2: Yeah. I was like very gifted. I was very, very lucky.
1: I didn't with my first one. Mm. It just sucks.
0: Oh, I know.
2: No.
1: I don't wish it on anyone.
0: No, my daughter's mom, she had the worst morning sickness too. And it was, yeah, even just being there, my empathy was there. Actually, my empathy ran out after a while. It was just annoying, but I still felt bad.
2: I was going to say, did you have any empathy morning sickness?
0: No.
2: Because I've heard of men that have that.
0: I had sympathy cravings. The only reason why I eat fish today, I never liked fish.
2: Uh-huh.
0: But when my ex was pregnant with my daughter, I craved fish. And I would eat fish like out of a bag, out of a can, any way I could eat fish. It was crazy. And then since then, I still have a taste for fish. And I'm sure that's not helping you, Sam, right now. I'm sorry.
1: I'm going to freaking barf.
0: I'm sorry. No, this time was a side note. Oh, okay. Yeah.
1: So, was your kid worth it? Was she worth it after all of this? Of course I know this kid will be, but man, this is rough.
0: Yeah, wow. I mean, usually like morning sickness only is for like the first trimester and
1: correct.
0: Maybe the second, right? Yeah, so the fact correct. That you're still getting morning sickness, that's rough.
2: That's tough.
0: Yeah.
1: It's rough.
0: Oh, I'm so
2: Are
0: sorry.
2: Are you going to want another kid after this, or?
1: I'm done. We were already done, but God, this. Yeah. I just hope I don't hold it against him. You know what I mean?
0: Yeah, no, you know. You're already not my favorite child, you know.
2: You better not throw this up.
0: Yeah. All right. F my life, yes?
2: Oh, that's definitely an F my life. I'm sorry, Sam. That's terrible.
1: Thank you. Yes, that actually helped.
0: Yeah. Well, Sam, I 100% agree as well. So F my life. But, you know, congratulations on the pregnancy.
1: Thank
0: and
1: you.
0: It's almost over.
2: Yeah,
0: so just
2: it's
0: hold
2: almost
0: on.
2: Over.
0: Yeah.
1: Hanging in there. There's a lot of vanilla ice cream left.
0: Yeah.
2: Gross.
0: And it's soothing when it comes back up, too. Yeah, it's nice.

0: Rockland 2.1, who's this?
1: What up, Beep? It's Jose.
0: What's up, Jose?
1: How much? I just heard the F My Life for the lady that was pregnant and having morning sickness.
0: Yeah, and you have like what? 10 what? Kids.
1: Exactly. So we've been through it. So I'm just wondering which foods would be the ones that you wouldn't mind as much, you know, coming back up, like chili, because it's already, you know, already kind of ground up and stuff,
2: yeah.
1: Or chicken enchilada casserole, some mashed potatoes.
2: Ooh, that's true.
0: Yeah. That's a good, I mean, that's a great question, because Sam said that she's like eating a lot of vanilla ice cream because that's the easiest and best tasting to come back up with her morning sickness. Did you have morning sickness, Mari?
2: No, I was very lucky.
0: Oh, yeah. So, and I have Rob, the president of the Tucson Roadrunners, in studio. So what would be the best food to eat that you know you're going to throw up and you're just like, okay, well, at least this will be decent the second time around?
2: Chicken soup.
0: Chicken soup. All right, good answer. I wish this was like a survey says. Where I'm like, survey says, number one answer on the board, chicken soup. I would do that. Rob, what would you add to this?
3: Well, I've experienced more chicken soup.
0: Oh, yeah.
3: I like the vanilla ice cream. Yogurt.
0: Yogurt.
3: Yogurt's a good call.
0: Yeah, what about you, Jose?
1: I was thinking yogurt, too.
0: Oh, yogurt.
1: I was thinking yogurt, too. Without the granola, though, because that crunchiness, that a little tear up your throat coming back
0: up. Yeah. Yes, it would.

0: Did you get caught self-loving by your mom?
1: Awkward.
2: It is awkward.
0: Did you do something that got you fired from your job?
3: I just get stupider.
1: It's fun being stupid.
0: Don't hide this in vain. Let us laugh at your pain. Call 600-KFMA right away.
4: I promise we won't embarrass you.
0: Because Beef Vegan presents F My Life. F My Life. F My Life.
5: Yes. 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
6: 50 years?
5: Yeah, isn't that crazy?
6: And I've never been once.
5: Well, what? It's time to go. In fact, actually, we need to do a group outing, and haunted mini golf sounds like a good time.
6: Oh,
5: yeah, so October 10th, shout out Golf and Stuff, and thank you for sponsoring F My Life. So let's get right into these emails. First email sent to me by Lorenzo. Lorenzo said, Beef, I was trying to impress my date by pretending I knew the chef at our restaurant. I waved towards the kitchen, and I yelled, tell Marco I said hi. Our waiter said, sir, this is an Applebee's. F My Life. What do you say, yes?
6: That's so stupid. Yes, it's an F My Life.
7: Yes.
6: It's just dumb. Did you think you were going to accomplish with that?
5: Yeah, dude. You don't know the
6: at
5: chef.
6: At an Applebee's? Yeah, it at a Chili's.
5: Yeah. You don't know the chef. You know a cook. And yes. F My Life, Mari, what do you say?
7: Yeah, absolutely.
5: Yeah, it was a nice flex or attempt to. Definitely F My Life. All right, next email sent to me by Graham. Graham said, I noticed my wife had searched divorce lawyers near me on her laptop, and I spent the entire day panicking. When she got home, I finally confronted her, and she reminded me that she's a paralegal and was finding one for a client.
7: Oh.
5: I confessed to three things before she could explain. So, F My Life for Graham?
7: No, big baby.
5: Oh.
7: Big baby.
5: Why?
7: Like, your wife's a paralegal. You didn't think that she would, like, Google these things?
5: Yeah, well, yeah, it was a brain fart on his part, and yeah, so he messed up.
7: Yeah, and big baby, because you got to confess. You need to confess.
5: Right.
7: For a healthy relationship.
5: Yeah. I know. I agree. All right, so F My Life?
7: No, big baby.
6: Baby.
7: The biggest, the big, big, big
5: fair enough. All right, let's get our next F My Life email sent to me by Dustin. Dustin said, I was giving my new coworker advice about surviving our office and told him, whatever you do, don't get trapped talking to Brenda about her stupid grandkids.
7: Oh, rude. Yeah.
5: He pulled out his phone and showed me a picture of Brenda holding him as a baby.
7: Oh, my gosh. Oh, that's not good.
5: No, that is not good. F My Life, Mari.
7: Yes.
5: All right, why?
7: That's his grandma you're talking ish about.
5: Yep. All right, what do you say, yes?
6: Oh, big baby. You'll get over it.
5: Nah.
7: No? Really?
6: I don't know.
7: There's
6: maybe.
7: Two of them, one of him at his workplace.
5: Yeah.
6: Yeah, I mean, odds are not good.
7: He's going to get jumped.
5: For sure. All right. Next F My Life sent to me by Jermaine. Jermaine said, I learned that you can actually sprain your groin for real. It hurts. F My Life.
6: Hey, that's it.
5: Kind of sounds like a humble brag. How did you hurt it, Jermaine? You know?
7: Okay. He's doing the splits.
6: Okay.
7: I get it.
5: Did you ever strain your groin doing the splits?
7: No, because I can't do the splits.
5: What?
7: So, no. But I can imagine that hurts, so I'll give him an FML.
5: All right.
6: I give him an FML. You should stretch.
7: Yes.
6: Whatever you're doing, stretch first.
7: Stretch it out.
5: Yeah, I can't kick you while you're down, and that would be terrible, so I agree. F My Life. All right, final F My Life of the day sent to me by Terrence. Terrence said, my daughter asked why I keep a picture of mommy in my wallet, but mommy doesn't keep one of me. I jokingly said, because daddy's ugly. My wife yelled from the kitchen, finally, something we agree on. Even my daughter laughed. That's rough. Yes. F My Life, what do you say here, Bob? We'll start off with yes.
6: Oh, that's an F My Life. To the ego.
5: Yes, absolutely.
6: To the ego.
5: What do you say here, Mari?
7: Yeah, that's an FML.
5: All right. I agree. All the way around, 3 out of 3 agree. F My Life. Thank you for those emails. Keep them coming. BeefVegan@KFMA.com. 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
0: 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From the Arizona Lotus Traffic Center.
5: Good morning. There's a traffic incident with property damage at North Thornydale Road, so use North Shannon Road to avoid the area. There's a crash on the left shoulder on the on-ramp of westbound I-10 to East Pinal Air Park Road, so use caution when traveling through there. And also, there's a wrong-way driver going westbound I-10 towards Red Rock past East Pinal Air Park Road, so again, use caution when traveling in that area as well. Other than that, I-10 and I-19 are looking good and traveling at their usual pace. That's your Tucson traffic. I'm Jen.
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1: Rockwell 2.1 KFMA. Welcome back to Beef Egan Presents. As you know by now, this Saturday is the home opener for your Tucson Roadrunners as we are celebrating season number 11 here with a stacked team. And here to get us excited and tell us all things that are happening this season with certain promotions, what to expect for the season opener, and how to kick off the season with like a rally party. We got the president of the Tucson Roadrunners in studio, Mr. Rob Mantina. Good morning, Rob.
2: Good morning, Beef. How are you doing today?
1: Good, dude. Good. Very good, because I'm excited that hockey's back. Now, we already had like a taste of it this past weekend with the preseason showdown, the Southwest Showdown, which is the first time we've had preseason here in Tucson in years, in fact. You know, like, I think we've only had it one other time before. Which was an interesting way to kind of like, you know, get people back who've been craving hockey to get out of the heat. And then also for us, for the behind the scenes, for game ops and stuff, be like, oh yeah, let's get this thing rolling again. Work out the kinks before the big season opener so we could fire on all cylinders. So I'm happy to report that we're ready. I'm excited about this season, you know. So, yeah, like tell us what we got expected for this home opener that's going to be happening Saturday and Sunday.
2: Yeah, it's a pretty exciting week for us. Saturday tonight, we have a kickoff party at Culinary Dropout. We'll have a couple of players there. Rowdy, Dusty will be out there from 5:30 to 7:30. Just a way to celebrate, kick off the season. We'll have a couple of players coming out. Not sure who they are yet. And then we go into a home opener. It's our 11th season. We have the red carpet walk, the annual red carpet walk with the players. We come down the red carpet. The Corvettes will be driving them around, dropping them off. Junior Roadrunners will be walking them down the red carpet. After that, we'll have Beef spinning tunes in the plaza, a little plaza party.
1: Yes.
2: And then we kick off the opener at 7 o'clock against Colorado.
1: Yeah, so we're doing, and this is an annual thing, a tradition that we do for the season opener. It's really cool for you to get up close and personal with these players and get an autograph and picture with them. So, yeah, the preseason or the pregame kickoff with the red carpet and the Corvettes is really cool. And they walk the line, get pictures, and there'll be music there. And then in the meantime, in between that and the game, then you can join us in the half circle. And it's going to be beautiful weather and we got shade. We're a full bar and music to kind of hang out and congregate and basically tailgate before the season opener. So that's a blast. I know you've been to games before, but you haven't been to a tailgate.
3: I have not. So that's Friday.
1: That's Saturday.
3: That's Saturday.
1: Yeah, Saturday. So it's going to be perfect for that. And Culinary Dropout, I'll tell you what, I'm going to be at Culinary Dropout too, just because I need to get some pretzels with cheese. You know, they got the little pretzel
2: ones. Oh, those are awesome. Yeah. I love those.
1: Yeah. So, I mean, if you have that, if there's even just a bar of just pretzel balls, and then you're just like, come all. Do you know which players are going to be joining the Culinary Dropout experience yet, or is that TBD?
2: It's TBD. We have some confirmation, but as you know, depending upon how today goes, practices, meetings. So, but we definitely should have two out there, you know, and good ones.
1: Yeah, nice. And then, so that's going to be 5:30 to 7:30. And of course, that's free for everybody to attend over a Culinary Dropout. And with that, of course, that's a good chance to kind of like rub elbows, say hi, get a picture, possibly autograph if you got like merch and everything like that. Do you know if Culinary Dropout's doing any kind of like deals or anything for us Roadrunner fans?
2: Well, we have the loyalty program. I'm not sure. I think we may have happy hour prices extended throughout.
1: Okay.
2: You know, I don't have all the details yet. They're still finalizing some of them as we go into the last minute. It's been a busy week with this showdown going.
1: Oh, yeah.
2: This past weekend. But, yeah, there should be some deals. And then we have a loyalty program this year for Red Wing fans.
1: Nice.
2: You can register, go to the website, register, and then a number of businesses throughout the city of Tucson.
1: Yeah.
2: You use your credit card that you're registered with. You get points that you can redeem for merchandise, tickets, a number of different things.
1: Oh, nice. Yeah.
2: It's something new that we have out there.
3: Yeah. That's cool. Cool.
1: Yeah, they re-up the merchandise. I got a new hat, right? So every season, it's a sick obsession at this point, dude. If you go to my place, my entire house is just covered in Roadrunners hats, dude, and jerseys.
3: Oh, you have such good jerseys.
2: I have a closet with Red Wings, with Coyote stuff, with Roadrunners.
1: Yeah, you got your whole resume in a closet just lined up. Yeah, it's
2: one of the benefits of working in sports is your wardrobe is paid for.
1: Yeah, and well, you know, I'm so glad that the hockey season's back because, you know, then I was wearing a hat from last season. I wear them throughout the summer. By the end of the summer, those hats have seen their best days. They're behind them. Yep. And I got to load up. So preseason game, like right off the bat, I got two brand new hats. brand new hats, got two brand new jerseys to match these hats. And then just like, and by the time December rolls around, you could pretty much multiply that by four. So he's got fresh gear. And what's great is every year, as we're continuing into the 11th year of hockey in the desert here, is, you know, the gear of fans continue to grow. More and more people are dressed up. You know, we've been doing this Parker and Sons promotion, giving away cash, right? And shout out Parker and Sons. But I know I was there Saturday night for the preseason game, and the guy who won it had a fit that I've worn before, too. It was the white jersey with the green sleeves, yes, with a green Roadrunners hat. Oh. You see the green on green? It looks mean. It's a green on green mean. And it was a fresh look. So he won that. And then I was looking at it, I was like, I like your style because I have that style and I rock that style. He might have looked a little bit better than me in it, but
2: yeah, the home opener, we're going to be giving away $1,500 to a lucky fan.
1: $1,500 for the home opener going to a lucky fan. Now, for people to win $1,500 at the Roadrunners game, what do they have to do?
2: They just have to come in. We'll have a QR code up on the video board, or you can stop by the sales table at section 215 and just click the QR code, put your name, phone number, email, opt in, and your seat, your section, your seat number.
1: Yeah.
2: Just so when we randomly pull, we know where you are.
1: Yeah. Oh. Okay. Yeah. Just like that. That simple. Happening this Saturday. Now, with the home opener, is there any other kind of promotions or angles that we're going with for this home opener?
2: Yeah. Like Gensler's going to be giving away white towels. 1,000 fans coming in.
1: Okay. So nice.
2: White towels. We have a little new production crew, so hopefully upgrade like the music, the overall experience, create those wow moments. We're trying to do meet and greets after the game with certain fans and corporate partners with some of our players. Obviously, we'll have you hosting Rowdy and Dusty, getting the crowd going, provide that energy. But it's really exciting. We have a great young team this year. We got a number of first-round draft picks that are going to be joining us.
1: Yeah,
2: and we have the cagey veterans that are back. And so we're looking to make the playoffs this year and maybe have a run for the Calder Cup.
1: Yeah, no, it's a really stacked team this year. And it is exactly that. We got some studs coming in their first-round draft picks that are future, like, you know, stars of Utah. But for now, they're with us and developing. And then we have so many returning veterans. And, you know, we got the muscle, we got the speed, we got the skill. And so, yeah, a lot of people are buzzing around the league looking at this Roadrunners team, being like, this might be the team this year, which is very exciting to see. And so Saturday night kicks things off with live action and hockey, professional hockey on the ice at the Tucson Arena. And the doors open at 7 p.m. for that, or doors open at 6. The game and puck drop is going to be at 7. But again, the red carpet's going to start around 4. And that's where you're going to be able to see all the players. So if you have young kids and you want them to meet these players, get a picture of maybe a future superstar, because we've had many great athletes who've been on the Tucson Roadrunners that go to the big show and make a name for themselves. Then it's time to come out is this Saturday, 4 o'clock, for the red carpet event. So we're going to talk more about what to expect this season and the culinary dropout kickoff party tonight from 5:30 to 7. But since we're talking Roadrunners, I want to hook you up with a pair of tickets for this Saturday's game. So if you want to go to the game for free, I'll take caller number 10 at 600-KFMA, 600-5362 right now. And you and a guest, so actually this is a four-pack of tickets. 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
1: You're number 11, but, Rob, why am I giving out number 11?
13: Wasn't recording.
2: Yeah. It's the 11th season of Roadrunners in Tucson, so let's celebrate our 11th season here with the 11th caller.
1: Yeah, so, you know, since I didn't do a show yesterday, I actually have another 4-pack of tickets, and I'm going to give them to you because you're our 11th caller to celebrate our 11th season, okay?

0: Yeah, all week long, I'll be giving away 4-pack of tickets for the Tucson Reverse. Congratulations. I gave away 2 4-packs of tickets today because I didn't have a show yesterday. So we gave 4-pack of tickets to John, and then Tara got my other 4-pack of tickets. Who Tara actually works at the Tucson Arena as well, and it's her night off, so she gets to actually enjoy the game from a fan perspective. Got to love that. And shout out to all the employees there at the TCC that listen to the show. I appreciate you. And of course, we got the season kickoff. Now, part of the promotion that we're doing here for the season, we've got the Rowdy Runner doing social media, and he came up with a stunt campaign saying, hey, okay, you know, countdown to season opener. Every day leading to that, I'm going to eat that number amount of some food item. So the other day, it was like 6 days away from home opener. He ate 6 tacos.
1: Wow.
0: Yeah. They were Taco Bell tacos, and, you know, he was putting it out there. So this guy's gaining 20 pounds for the sake of promoting the team, which is good. And I'm like, well, if you really are a team player, Rowdy, and I kind of pulled the big brother bully move on him a little bit, just to see, because tomorrow during the podcast broadcast, I have to endure the Sir Strumming Fish challenge.
1: Oh, you're doing that tomorrow.
0: That's tomorrow.
1: Ooh.
0: So gross. So you know what Sir Strumming is, Rob?
2: No, explain that to me.
0: Okay, it's a fermented herring fish, and it's a Swedish delicacy, but apparently this fish is so rotten to the core that even just a whiff of it makes most grown men immediately dry heave, right? It's disgusting. So this is definitely a stunt. And so we had Rowdy in last week because, you know, we're talking up the Southwest Showdown and upcoming season and stuff. And I talked about how I got to do this thing, and he's wide-eyed and young, you know, and he's just like, oh, that sounds fun. I'm like, oh, yeah. Fun, huh? Well, I got an idea.
2: You better make sure he's good for the game Saturday.
0: That's he's going to have 3 days to recover. He's going to have 3 days. And if he's, you know me, dude, if there's, you know, one set of footprints in the sand, that's because I'm carrying Rowdy through. We're making sure everything's okay. So, you know, like, I got his back. But, yeah, so, you know, we initially were just going to smell it. But I'm like, you know, Rowdy, I mean, if you are taking, like, you know, food items, 3 bites of this Sir Strumming Fish, and he's like, I love fish. Is that an invite?
1: I'm like,
0: it's not an invite. It's a receipt. Like, if you say yes, I got this documented. So, yes, he's coming in tomorrow.
1: Oh.
0: And we'll film that, and it will be not only live on the podcast, but you'll be able to see the clip, whatever it is. I was like, if you want to, and I preference it with it only if you're a team player and you want us to succeed as an organization. Will you want to do this, right? But yeah, he is wild-eyed and optimistic, but I don't think he knows what he signed up for. Now, everyone else behind the scenes, as far as the crew, once they get wind of this, they're like, oh yeah, this ain't good.
1: Wait, are you going to eat it too, though?
0: I'm not eating 3 bites. I am not. I never said I would eat 3 bites. In fact, actually, I didn't want to do this in the first place.
2: Be a team player.
1: Yeah,
0: I got. Well, I'm not taking
2: a player.
0: Yeah, I'm a team player. As if I will whiff it, and will I take a bite? I might take a bite. And then Kendall, you know, our resident hot chick who does gross things, she'll be there. So she might take a bite. But it's gonna be pretty gross, and we'll see what happens. I'm just interested to see if Rowdy, who is self-professed fish lover, will be able to do 3 bites. We'll see. I won't make him.
1: I have faith.
0: You have faith. Okay,
1: yeah.
0: I'll let him know that you have faith, you know, which is good. So, you know, Rowdy's been doing a great job this offseason, going down, you know, doing man on the street stuff, promoting the upcoming season. And, you know, he'll be out there doing game host stuff with me all season long. So I'm excited about the crew that we have going on this Saturday. Of course, the season opener's this Saturday. Sunday, they got a game as well. What are some, off the top of your head, Rob, and I know I'm just asking this, some other fun promotions that we're looking forward to this season? Because, you know, not only do we have, like, the greatest show on ice with your Tucson Roadrunners, but we like to also kind of, like, you know, make theme nights and extra, you know, special events when people come out to get free stuff and really have a blast. It's a really entertaining night for the entire family.
2: Yeah.
0: So what are, yeah, some of the promotions we're doing this year?
2: Yeah, so we got the traditional ones that we do every year. We have Teddy Bear Toss.
0: Yeah.
2: Obviously, Salute to Service.
0: Yep.
2: First Responder tonight. Military honor the military.
0: Appreciation
2: military
0: night.
2: Appreciation. We have Al Lazo. Now we have Star Wars again. It's coming
1: Ooh,
2: back.
1: I love the Star Wars one.
0: So, yeah, it's always a huge night, and we always have like Star Wars cosplayers. Mm-hmm. You take pictures with Darth Vader, and these people are pros, like straight off the set, yeah. right into our arena. Yeah.
2: And then we have a couple new ones. We have like Angry Birds and Looney Tunes we're going to do this year. So we'll do some added value things with that, some ticket promotions around those themes.
0: Yeah.
2: We're doing like a horror night around Halloween.
0: Nice.
2: Our second homestand, and then a Dragons night. So a couple different things.
0: You like dragons?
2: Yeah, like Dungeons and Dragons. And maybe have a little tournament in the arena if we can get that going.
1: Oh, that's so cool.
2: We're looking to do a NASCAR night as they kick off Daytona. So sometime in February. We're also looking to do a golf night.
0: Nice.
2: We're finalizing the details for those. For all the golfers coming into Tucson.
0: I love that. Yeah, so a lot of different theme nights, fun theme nights. You can check out TucsonRoadRunners.com. Start planning out your schedule. And, of course, there are flex ticket plans available, season tickets still available. The crowd continues to grow each and every year and becomes more rabid, and it's such a community. It's a fun community to be a part of. And watching, these fans and being a part of these fans here for now 10 years. I know. We getting old, Mari.
1: Oh, it's crazy.
0: We getting old. What's crazy is, I've been watching kids come out to the game, grow up, and get taller than me. Their voice, like the whole thing. And be like, oh my God. And they used to be a little stunned, those kids running around, that I would razz a little bit. And then they're coming back, now they're bullying me. But it's fun to see, and it's definitely a special thing to be a part of. And of course, it's all about Tucson. So your Tucson Roadrunners have had professional hockey in the desert for a decade plus, and here to stay. So that's exciting news. So come out this Saturday, join us in celebration of the season opener, and be ready, because this team is stacked, and we're excited about the potential of not only racking up some dubs and some wins on the ice as far as the fights, but maybe a potential playoff run. Knock on wood. Uh-huh. I don't want to jinx anything.
2: Absolutely.
0: Yeah. But it's super good. I appreciate the heads up, Rob. All week long, we're going to be giving away family four-pack of tickets here on the show for the home opener. So all you have to do is just keep listening every day of the week. You'll have opportunities to join us here for free. And while you're there, if you're the first 1,000 people through the door, you're going to get yourself a rally towel. And if you sign up for the Parker & Sons promotion, you could walk away with an extra $1,500 in cash in your pocket. Yeah. It's a big deal.
2: Yep. Thanks for having me, people. I greatly appreciate it. You're a great brand ambassador. We don't know what we'd do without you. Just keep it up. And, come out, fans. Saturday, we'd love to break the attendance record. Last season was our highest attendance in the history of the franchise. So we just want to continue to build upon that momentum. So come on out and join us. We're going to have a great time, folks.
0: Yeah, let's break some records, pack the house, and keep it loud. Let's go, Tucson. And tonight, a nice little pre-season opener party at Culinary Dropouts from 5:30 to 7. So if you're in the area, stop by, meet some of your favorite players, and grab some of those pretzel bites.
2: With the cheese.
0: Save some for me, please. Rob, thanks for coming in.

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1: Good morning and happy Tuesday. There's a traffic incident with property damage at East Benson Highway and East Valencia Road, so use South Avernon Way as an alternate route. A traffic incident with injuries at West Valencia Road and Camino Verde. Jump over to West Ajo Way to avoid. Other than that, I-19 and I-10 are looking good and traveling at their usual pace. That's your Tucson traffic. I'm Jen.
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0: 102.1 KFMA. Time to break down some music news of Mari. What's making news in the music industry, Miss Mari?
1: Okay, Slipknot, they have officially announced its 2027 stadium tour with 11 rotating openers. The August 18th Phoenix show will be at Chase Field.
0: Yeah, let's talk about that, because I know that we're going to end up having tickets to give away for that massive show. So Slipknot, Chase Field, next year in August. Who's going to be opening up for Slipknot?
1: Bring Me the Horizon and Motionless in White. So that's going to be a stacked lineup.
0: Yes, dude. Bring Me the Horizon and Motionless in White and Slipknot at Chase Field. I love this, dude. Oh, yeah. And it's crazy because it is a stadium tour, but it's not like a football stadium tour. So it's like, it's the in-between. It's like you're too big for an arena, but you're not big enough for the football stadium. So in the in-between, 50,000-seater baseball stadium.
1: Yeah, but I mean, like, Bring Me the Horizon brings in so many people. With Motionless in White, too, like, that's just three huge heavy hitters for one show. That thing's going
0: to
1: sell out.
0: Well, you need that. You need that to fill out that many tickets and stuff. But, of course, you know, Slipknot is celebrating a banner year. They've been around, you know, a long time. And who's going to be in the lineup at this point? Is it just is Corey Taylor and Clown? Who's the original members?
1: I think there's a few. I mean, yeah, there's no Sid Wilson, but I mean, I still think there's a couple, at least three.
0: If you're Sid Wilson, are you pissed that they make these major announcements after you're out of the band? They're like, now that you're gone, we're going to do stadiums.
1: Yeah. I mean, he's definitely a man getting kicked while he's down.
0: Yeah, not good to be Sid Wilson right now. All right, but that's huge news for all Slipknot fans out there. And again, I don't know when I'm going to have these Slipknot tickets, but I do know that we'll probably get those tickets, much like we did for My Chemical Romance.
1: Right.
0: So, I mean, that's a big stadium. And they need to fill it with a lot of people. So just keep listening, and I'll let you know as soon as I know. What else is happening in music news?
1: All right, Knock Loose. Yeah. Big guys, solid guys. They donated $8,000 after a freak tragedy at one of the festivals during their set. Like, somebody landed on top of this person, and she became paralyzed.
0: Oh, no.
1: Yes.
0: Yeah. I mean, it is dangerous when you're crowd surfing. You know, bigger people. And yeah, so you got to be careful out there. So this happened at their concert. Obviously, they had nothing to do with it, but they ended up donating money to help this person out.
1: They sure did. $8,000, which is, you know, in this world right now, that goes a long way with medical expenses.
0: It's something for sure. Absolutely. Mm-hmm. So that was very nice of them. So the good guys knocked loose. What else is happening?
1: Korn bassist Fieldy and guitarist Brian Head Welch shared a stage Saturday for the first time in 5 years during an event in Idaho.
0: Okay, yeah. Was it a Korn reunion or just those two?
1: It looks like it was just those two.
0: Do we know why Fieldy left initially? Right, they didn't make public statements. It felt like it was personal reasons they stepped away. Of course, you know, Korn has had rotating members as far as original members stepping away and then easing back in. I think their drummer David just recently did a jam with them for funsies, right? Nothing, maybe it was a charity show, but that was good to see. All the members of Korn are still alive, the original members, right?
1: Right.
0: So, you know, like, is there a possibility that we can get all five members of the band back on the stage together again?
1: One can hope. I didn't know that they had beef. I don't know.
0: Well, I don't know if it was beef, and that's a thing. So, but, you know, the fact that they didn't say anything and he has been away for this long, and you assume that Fieldy addressed whatever issues he might have been facing, if he was facing any issues, that those could be resolved. So maybe it is beef. It makes you kind of believe that it could have been beef. And, you know, if he's playing with, who was it, Head?
1: Yeah.
0: Okay, but he's not playing with Jonathan Davis. Maybe there's something we don't know.
1: I know. If two of the members are playing together, where is Jonathan?
0: Right. Yeah, so I don't know, man. But it's good to hear that Fieldy is taking the stage again. Obviously, one of the most entertaining and electric basses and unique sounding basses that we've had in rock and roll. I mean, there was no denying Fieldy when he was playing. It was so iconic and so important to the sound of early Korn. Mm-hmm. Definitely hard to replace. So, yeah, let's see Fieldy back on the stage of Korn. That'd be great in 2027. All right, what else is happening?
1: All right, Oasis. You know, they're back touring. Yes. And they're going to make a documentary. right? Mm. So it's going to be performed, or it's going to be on Disney and Hulu October 9th. Okay. It's going to cover their reunion tour. So it's like, yeah, if you can't make it to one of their concerts, which is probably super expensive,
0: right,
1: you can watch their concert on Disney Plus.
0: Well, you know, speaking of which, Liam Gallagher did have some advice for people who missed out on the tickets to the Oasis tour. He said, congratulations to everyone who got tickets, before joking that those who did not should simply sneak into the concerts. So he gave them the blessing. Fans quickly joined in with jokes about using Liam's message as their excuse if security catches them. The band has said no additional dates are planned, but they have, you know, of course, a 2027 tour that they're planning with some huge events there as well. Mm-hmm. It's interesting that they're going to have their documentary on Disney Plus, because you know it's going to be like littered with the C word. The C word is going to fly abundantly. Are they going to bleep it?
1: I know, because you think about it, there's some big language in Disney Plus shows, like The Punisher, for instance. Like, mm-hmm. That has a lot of big words.
0: Yeah, okay.
1: So I don't think it's going to get bleeped.
0: All right. Well, then be ready for Disney Plus. Just add another dollar to your monthly subscription just so you can hear C words by Oasis. Anything else happening in music news?
1: No, that's all I got.
0: All right, there you go. Well, let's hit the reset, but we'll play some new music from Bill Murray, Always Let You Down, and be back with another edition of Yaz or Hell Nah right after this. It's Rock 102.1 KFMA. 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

0: right, let's get in around a hypothetical. Since we have Yaz and Mari in studio, which rarely happens, it's time for another round of...
1: Is it a yes or is it a oh, hell no?
0: All right, what's your first scenario?
1: So I like to confirm plans.
0: Okay.
1: If we're going to go somewhere.
2: Yes.
1: So there is a 2-hour rule for plans. If nobody confirms the details within those 2 hours... then I'm going to automatically assume that the plans are dead.
2: Right.
0: Okay.
1: So if we have an outing and I don't hear any updates, then I'm not, I don't know that I'll follow up.
0: So much like if it was like an airline, I have to check in with you. I have to check in 2 hours yes. prior. Be like, hey, you're going to do this. Well, hold on, Mari. I mean, geez, this is, I have to, you know, weigh in on whether it's a yas or not for me. But you, I mean, since you're already in it, so you're the same way. You would say hell yes to this, huh?
2: Absolutely.
0: Okay, why?
2: Because I like to know. I don't want to just like be ghosted up until like 2 minutes before and then like confirm, right? I got to like mentally prepare for stuff.
0: Okay.
1: And I got to get ready.
2: Yes.
0: Yeah, oh, okay, yeah. I mean, I have seen the links that it takes for you guys to get ready. If anyone who watches the podcast and sees the evolution in one podcast, it's amazing to see. And I understand. It makes me so grateful that I don't have to go through the process. But, yes, so I get it. I understand. I'm not the same way, though, because as a guy, I can go at the drop of a hat, right? I say, hey, it's go time. I'm like, okay, let me grab my hat, my keys, and we're good. So I feel your pain. I understand. I'm empathetic for it.
2: Thank you.
0: I understand. And I will try to check in 4 hours, then 2 hours, then 1 hour prior to any engagement.
1: Yeah, or the day before so you can let me know that I don't have to come into the show.
0: Well, you didn't come in. We're good. So, all right. What's another hypothetical here?
1: Keeping a guest bathroom nobody uses. So having just, you know, a bathroom that's basically a museum exhibit until company comes over.
0: I would love that freedom and luxury. And yeah, yeah. I mean, but I only have one bathroom and I destroy it. Yes. You need an extra bathroom though because you have two small boys and everything else. But yes, an extra bathroom, the special guest bathroom is a luxury that once you have one of those, you've made it.
1: Oh yeah.
0: Yeah.
1: I've experienced that now.
0: Mm.
2: Ooh.
1: With my significant other. He definitely has an extra bathroom.
0: Yeah, nice.
2: For no one uses.
1: That nobody knows. I use it.
2: Oh.
1: I'll put my stuff in there. Mm-hmm. But I share his bathroom.
0: Mm-hmm. Right.
1: Because he's got two sinks.
0: Yeah. Mm-hmm. I know. I love that. And it's good to have. I will say this. I didn't have a spare bedroom, but in my last house, I had two bathrooms. We had a bathroom that my girlfriend and I shared, right? But then I have my special poop bathroom. That's a different thing, right? And I wouldn't go number two in our shared bathroom. I definitely had my designated. So if it was the guest bathroom, yeah, I would like to destroy that privately. And that was a good thing to have, too. Mm-hmm. For couples, I think it gave me an extra 6 months of my relationship, you know? Honestly.
1: Yeah.
0: Yeah.
1: Okay.
0: Yeah. All right. What's our next hypothetical?
1: So I have the nasty habit of doing this, okay? And that is unpacking my suitcase when I get to the hotel room.
2: That's not a nasty habit.
1: I know, but I'm the only sicko that does that in a friend group. Well, now my friends have done it now, too. I guess I've noticed that. But I will empty and unpack my suitcase and put everything away. Even if it's just a two-night stay.
0: If it's an overnight stay or a two-night stay, then, yeah, I'm not unpacking it all the way. Mm. If it's a couple of more days than that, yeah, moving in, yeah, and got to plan it out, absolutely. So for 3 nights, I will unpack. For 2 nights, I'll go through it. Yeah, so except for a couple nice shirts that I don't want wrinkled.
1: Yeah.
0: Yeah.
1: Okay, see? So, yeah, that's unpacking.
0: Not the whole thing, though.
2: Oh, that's a little bit, though.
0: but that's not what the hypothetical is. It's all or not.
1: Yeah,
0: right?
1: So it's completely unpacking.
0: Yeah.
2: Yeah, I will do that. Makes me feel at home, away from home.
0: Yeah, but I don't want to feel home in a budget inn, you know what I mean? So, I'd rather be like, this is only temporary. So that way, subconsciously, I'm not like, I've hit rock bottom.
2: Okay, I get that.
0: Yeah.
2: I get
0: that. All right, you have one more for us?
1: Yeah, so ordering your own Uber instead of carpooling.
0: That's kind of rude, right? I mean, if everyone's
1: like
0: going
1: is.
0: To the same
1: I feel
0: thing.
1: Like that's a little rude.
0: Yeah. Plus, I'd like to save money. So that's a hard hell no for me. If it's like, if you're going to pick me up, we're going to carpool, yeah. then let's all ride together. I'm not, I don't need the space and then have awkward conversation with a stranger who might potentially have BO, you know? Right? So, I mean, would you do this?
2: No. Hell no. Nah. Because, like, you know, like, save gas, save time, save money, CO2 emissions.
0: Yeah.
2: Thank the universe or the world, you know?
0: Yeah, I feel like we should come up with more scenarios where Mari's forced to say hell no.
1: Nah,
0: as she leans into it.
1: I got one. Ready? Yeah. Mari, deleting pictures from your phone.
2: Hell nah.
0: Girl, you still with it? You still with it? All right. Well, anyways, there you go. Another round of hypotheticals with Miss Yaz Money. We call this segment...
1: Is it a yes or is it a oh hell no?
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0: they are.
1: Oh, thank you. I don't know if they are. Rock 102.1, Kath May. Welcome back to Beef Vegan Presents. We have around a survey says that I want to share with you here is there's a lot of surveys that I've compiled over the last few days. It gets our finger on the pulse of society and how we're feeling and thinking. With that said, this is actually good news and not necessary because, you know, you're concerned about AI.
0: Yeah, very much so.
1: It may be an American thing.
0: Really?
1: Yeah, because according to the latest international polling, Americans are a lot more worried about AI than the rest of the world.
0: Do you think it's because we're using it more than the rest of the world?
1: No. I mean, I don't think we are using it more than the rest of the world.
0: Debatable.
1: I don't think it is debatable. You don't think China's using AI?
0: I don't think it's as common as, like, you know, replacing your thought process with a chat bot, you know?
1: I'm telling you, the AI is out there and all reaches the world. And when you, well, the more you travel the world, which I've heard, okay, I'm not a world traveler, but you'll, the more you see that the way that people are living is much like us. Some even more advanced than how we're living, and some a little bit less advanced. But, you know, they all have the internet. It is the World Wide Web. So, you know, AI is basically a resource that is available to everyone, and these companies aren't saying America only. They definitely want as many users as possible, but for whatever reason in America we're worried about the Terminator type outcome, and the rest of the world's like, no, actually there's a lot of benefit that could be coming to this. So we are more worried than others, and it might just be the American way.
0: Yeah,
1: because we are fed so much fear mongering on a regular basis. True. Through all of our media. Mm-hmm. You know, and I guess I'm guilty of that too, you know. So it's a thing. But the rest of the world, again, a little blasé-faire. Either it's ignorance is bliss, or maybe it's not. Maybe it's like, no, actually, this is going to be okay. And they have the safeguards in place. You know, only time will tell who was right. And if we're all wrong, then, you know, we won't even be around long enough to really be able to commiserate in our wrong guess. So I like to be pleasantly optimistic.
0: Yes.
1: Yeah, it's like it's...
2: could be fine.
0: Could be fine. Could be and fine. I can take out a robot easy.
1: For now.
0: With but water. No, you can't. Water. I'll just throw a bucket of water on it.
1: Oh, you don't think super intelligence will come up with a design for robots that are already waterproof?
0: It's still electric. There's no. Still, like, you know, batteries and stuff, and water and batteries don't mix.
1: Oh, my beautiful Mari. There's so many electric things that are already waterproof. I mean, hell. All right, but we'll see. All right, an internet poll asked, what's your opinion on turn signals? What is your opinion on turn signals?
0: Must do. Use your turn signals.
1: Always, huh?
0: Always, even if no one's around. Mm-hmm. Like, you know, I have been guilty of the California roll at a stop sign if nobody's around, right? Like,
1: California stop.
0: Yeah, okay.
1: California roll is imitation crab sushi.
0: I love those too.
1: Yeah.
0: But I mean, the blinkers, the habit needs to be ingrained in you, you know, so you need to use that blinker all the time.
1: Yeah. That's true. Well, you know what? And 87% of people agree with you. Every time, always. 10% say always use them except when your intentions are clear.
0: No.
1: Okay.
0: Oh, you mean like at like a roundabout? Like one of those weird circles, like at that Costco by the Bass Pro Shop?
1: Yeah, I don't think you should ever use a turn signal for a roundabout. It's pretty much
0: that
1: like...
0: That thing is confusing, though.
1: Oh, because you're American, but it is actually very simple. And I have a roundabout in my neighborhood, but nobody knows how to use it. And they have stop signs in front of the roundabout, too. And I'm like, you guys are defeating the entire purpose of this roundabout. You put it in there. I'm like, oh, good. But then you put stop signs because you can't figure it out. It's like, ridiculous, but yeah, I am a fan of the roundabout, but I know how to use the roundabout, so...
0: No blinkers.
1: If you don't know how to use it, you just Google it. It's a lot easier than you think. All right, I don't know how these people got so lucky, but in a new poll, 45% of people claim they have not received any calls, texts, or emails from political candidates or causes over the past month.
0: Wow, how?
1: Yeah, I don't know.
0: Are you registered to vote? Maybe not, but you should go get registered.
1: It's funny, 45% of people be like, you know what my life hack is? Get a felony. And then they don't call you anymore. It's amazing.
0: Yeah, they're not registered.
1: That when during that time when I was like 18 to 28, when I was like technically a felon, I couldn't sign up for jury duty and stuff. It was all that great stuff, I guess. But it was before robocalls.
0: Their rights. You want your rights.
1: No, I missed my rights. I was resentful I didn't have my rights. But on the flip side, I didn't have to do jury duty. And then I was like, okay, well, this is kind of a fair trade. And they're like, well, you don't get to vote. And I'm like, eh, have you seen the system? It's always kind of the same. And,
0: I don't know. I want my rights.
1: I was a little disenfranchised.
0: I appreciate my rights.
1: You know, the thing about rights is they make you feel like you have some, you know?
0: The voting is a right.
1: It's the greatest illusion. I mean, seriously, David Copperfield couldn't have designed it better.
0: No.
1: All right. And finally, in survey says the average American drops their first curse word at this time of the day, each and every day. What kind of, what time of day you think the first curse word drops?
0: I want to say when I wake up.
1: But, yeah. That's what I say. That's what, like, it'd be 4:30 when I'm like, ah! it's so early.
0: Yeah, I don't know. Maybe the afternoon, you know, the afternoon slump before you get your, like, I don't, yeah.
1: It's before that.
0: Really?
1: Yeah. And it's often out of frustration or stress. So, and you got to believe, like, the average American works a 9 to 5, right? So
0: okay.
1: They start work at 9 a.m. in the morning. They're off at 5. So at what time do you think that first curse word gets blurted out because of stress or
0: Let's
1: frustration?
0: Let's say 9 a.m. as you're trying to pull into your parking lot.
1: No. A lot of people aren't stressed immediately, and hopefully not in your job. What they say here is 10:54 a.m.
0: Why?
1: Well, again, because it's often out of frustration or stress. So you got about 2 hours into the workday. Work could be compiling, whatever the case may be. You got that email from Linda, and then you curse out of frustration. In fact, the average person experiences 1,200 stressful events every year. Every year.
0: Oh, it's all relative, though. You know, stubbing my toe is stressful.
1: That's not stressful. That's just straight pain.
0: So, oh, I'm so mad at that, though.
1: Yes, it does suck. I won't disagree with you on that. But anyways, there we go. We got our finger on our pulse and our toes safe and sound. That's another round of survey says. Let the reset. Be back with your beef tip and more and wrap things up right after this. Rock 102.1 KFMA.
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0: I love you very much.
1: Yes, but I don't like your questions. All right, Rock 102.1 KFMA. We are almost out of time, but, you know, we have a little bit more that we're going to play on the podcast broadcast because we had a lot of good stuff that we covered today. And, of course, all week long, we are giving away tons of tickets. Of course, we got those Breaking Benjamin tickets for that show that's going to be this next Monday. That's going to be huge. Family four-pack of

0: People went from smoking to vaping. Now vaping, people are going back to smoking.
1: Yes, this surprising trend is emerging among some people trying to quit vaping. They're switching back to cigarettes.
0: That's crazy.
1: Bloomberg reports that some longtime vape users find cigarettes easier to limit smoking because it's less convenient and socially acceptable, while vaping can happen almost continuously throughout the day.
0: Yeah.
1: Now, as a former smoker and switch the vapor, I will tell you that smoking is not socially acceptable.
0: It is
1: you
0: not.
1: Know, unless you're at a bar late at night, then it's very cool and popular, but you still feel like ostracized that you got to like hide around a corner just to smoke a cigarette. And of course you smell. And not to mention that smoking is undoubtedly worse for you than vaping. Vaping still not safe. Right? Anything that constricts the blood vessels is not good for your body, but combustible smoke has proven for decades to be very bad for us. So people who started vaping, got addicted to vaping, switching to cigarettes is probably the dumbest but most current day American thing I've ever heard in my life. So dumb. So with that said, my beef tip to you is if you vape and you're looking to quit, please don't start smoking.
0: Just
1: That's quit. Not the answer. You can't just quit. There's other options out there. Patches, pouches, whatever the case. But at the end of the day, you know, smoking cigarettes is not your answer to quitting vaping.
0: No.
1: And that's a beef tip that I shouldn't have to say. I think you know that. But it's a surprising trend. So there you go. That's all the time we have for the show. Thank you for listening. Enjoy the rest of your day. Drive safe, ride safe. And as always, rock local.

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1: Hey, friends and neighbors, don't forget I've got your soundtrack from 3 to 7 p each weekday. 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

I, for one, am glad I got my windshield wipers replaced yesterday. They worked wonderfully this morning. Looks a lot better now. Still a little cloudy, but a lot better than it was earlier today. I got music up ahead from Motionless in White. We'll talk about them coming in concert as well. And it's all coming up after this. Rock 102.1.

0: It's Tucson's Rock Station, Rock 102.1 KFMA. Motionless and White, RIP, name of the track, Motionless and White. One of the bands going out on the road with Slipknot next year. Slipknot has announced the sickest stadium tour. Only 19 dates going out across North America, South America, and the UK. And Phoenix is one of those dates. August 18, 10 and a half months away from now. There are pre-sales happening right now. Tickets officially going on sale Friday at 10. And Motionless and White going to be opening. Bring Me the Horizon going to be the middle act. And then, of course, Slipknot. And man, it is going to be sick for sure. So I'm sure we'll have more info as time goes on. I am The Razor. It is a Tuesday episode. I'm here till 7 o'clock. I got music up ahead from Kingdom Collapse. Speaking of shows, we got the Low Dose show with them on October 22. 5FDP, they are coming up too. KFMA list at 4 o'clock. I'll give you the list here in a few. Right after it, you're going to get a chance to pick up those tickets for Toadies playing over at the Rialto Theater October 8th. Stick around for that. And, of course, listening for that keyword for the Linkin Park screening, Unshatter. A couple tickets for that, so keep listening. That keyword is going to be coming up very soon. Meanwhile, let's connect on Facebook at the Razor KFMA. 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
2: Watch out for debris blocking the right lane of eastbound I-10 near Cortaro Road. In the north side, there's an incident at Aina Road and Camino de la Tierra. Use Thornydale as alternate route. In Sorita, there's an incident at Sorita Road in Davison. With traffic, Andres Gonzalez.
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0: Tucson's Rock Station, Rock 102.1, KFMA, what's good? It is a razor until 7 o'clock. So at 4 o'clock, got the KFMA list. And on this day, this very day in 1992, it was the Battle of the Grunge. Two major albums got released same day. Debut album for Stone Temple Pilots, Core, and the second album for Alice in Chains, Dirt. Both released this day. Can you imagine that? And, man, it was quite the battle. But Core came out the winner, hitting number 3 on the Billboard 200 chart eventually, and Dirt number 6 on that same chart. And both of them multi-platinum, 8 times platinum for Core and 5 times platinum for Dirt. So Core does win, but still nothing to laugh at with the Alice in Chains album. So we're going to pay tribute to both those albums today. Play a couple tunes from each one. You got a particular favorite, let me know. Razor at KFMA.com right after it. A chance to pick up tickets for Toadies. Got a show October 8th at the Rialto Theater. You can always find details on that show. 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
2: Watch out for a crash driving southbound on Oracle Road near Pushview Lane. In the northwest, there's an accident with property damage at Cortado Road and Silverbell. Also on the northwest, there's a few incidents at Tourneydale and Tangerine, Sandario Road and Upper Valley Road, and Camino de la Tierra in Ina. Midtown, an accident with injury at Grand Road in Arcadia. Use Swan or Rosemont to avoid delays. With traffic, Andres Gonzalez.
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KFMA list coming up here at 4 o'clock. Going to pay tribute to the second album from Alice in Chains, Dirt, and the debut album from STP, Core, and get you a chance to win tickets to see this band at Rialto Theater October 8th. It's Toadies, Rock 102.1. 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
7: Unbelievable. Two incredible albums released this day, 1992. Must have been a battle at the record store that day. Remember record stores? Alice in Chains, Dirt, their second album, and the debut album from Stone Temple Pilots Core, both released this day, 1992. So we'll pay tributes on this anniversary. Play a couple tunes from each one. At the end, get you a chance to win tickets to see Toadies at the Rialto Theater, October 8th. 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

Alice in Chains' Rooster off their second album, Dirt, released this day in 1992. And I know Sap was released in between Facelift and Dirt, but, you know, that was just an EP. Another album released this day, 1992, Stone Temple Pilots, their debut album, Core. Right after I play a couple tunes from them, get you a chance to win tickets. See Toadies at the Rialto Theater October 8th, Rock 102.1, the KFM A-List.

0: Tucson's rock station, Rock 102.1, KFMA. Stone Temple Pilots off their debut album, Core, released this day, 1992. Can you imagine walking into the store and seeing both the Stone Temple Pilots and Alice in Chains albums displayed right there going, which one do I buy? I know, I'm sure some people bought them both. Some people got them free at the radio station, hint, hint. But, yeah, I mean, when you're young and you got $5.99 to spend, you're like, man, it's still $5.99. You know, this album or whatever it was, and, you know, you got to pick and choose sometimes, but very cool stuff there. We'll do another KFMA list tomorrow at 4 p.m. on the Razor until 7 o'clock. I got music up ahead from A Perfect Circle, who have announced a tour for next year. We'll talk about that in a little bit. Also from Ashes to New coming up, and about an hour from now, news with the rundown. Right now, your chance at those tickets to see Toadies are coming October 8th. The Rialto Theater, and if you want to go, text the word TOAD, T-O-A-D, TOAD to 600 KFMA, 600-5362. I'll put you in the running. Good luck. 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
4: Watch out for a crash driving southbound on Oracle Road near Pushview Lane. In the northwest, there's an accident with property damage at Cortado Road and Silverbell. Also on the northwest, there's a few incidents at Tourneydale and Tangerine, Sandario Road and Upper Valley Road, and Camino de la Tierra and Ina. Midtown, an accident with injury at Grand Road in Arcadia, Juice Swan or Rosemont to avoid delays. With traffic, Andres Gonzalez.
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1: 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From Ashes to New, Die for You. I'm the Razor until 7 o'clock, about a half hour from now. Got news with the rundown. About an hour away, another shot at tickets for that show with Toadies at the Rialto Theater coming up October 8th. A lot of other shows coming. We played the new one from A Perfect Circle just a bit ago, and A Perfect Circle announced a tour making a stop in Phoenix June 13 of your 2027. Pussifer going to be opening. Who's a vocalist for that band? Also The Cult on that show. And then we talked about the Slipknot show, big stadium tour they're going on. Only 19 dates, and they are making a stop in Phoenix, and that is going to be happening on August 18. Pre-sale happening right now. Tickets available officially to the general public on Friday at 10. And Bring Me the Horizon and Motionless in White on that bill as well. And, of course, the Toadies show I just talked about, October 8, Rialto Theater. And don't forget about our Low Dose show, October 22, with Kingdom Collapse and Moon Fever happening at The Rock. $15 for those tickets at KFMA.com, where you can find more concert info. We'll get your traffic next.
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6: On the south side, watch out for an incident at Palo Verde Road and Benson Highway. Another traffic hazard on the northwest side, there's an incident at Drew Ruff and Shambrook Place. And the delays continue due to an accident at River Road and Craycroft. With traffic, Andres Gonzalez.
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